and strap in for this one. It is Kelsey J with Z100. All right, Swifties, this is for us. Taylor Swift did a surprise Emmys cameo with a heavy Law & Order SVU themed sketch, but there were some real Easter eggs, we believe. I can't get through them all, but a big one, a clock that's 10:13, a document pinned to the court board with Tuesday 8 a.m., leading us to believe Tuesday.

know. What is something that everyone just pretends to like? 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

quicker than you expect. Yeah, Apple warned us it could be the new iOS update. They said it's only supposed to last like a few days, and apparently we're not supposed to be charging our phone to 100%, like only 80. Okay, well, doesn't make sense, but whatever. See 100.

0: I'm even sharing this, but I share too much anyways. My ex texted me yesterday. It's Kelsey J with Z100. I want to know, do you think you can remain friends with an ex?
1: Probably not.
0: Probably not. You're like, no way.
1: Yeah. Well, like, I could be friends, but my significant other has a problem with it.
0: I gotta be real, girl. I don't blame them because they were your ex for a

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Be listening right around 3:20. Want to give you that cue to call in. Got the Bieberos taking it over next.

Z100, Mikey, Frankie, B, and Gianna jumping in. We got to talk about this purse that BK Burger King came out with that went viral and sold out. Why is it so popular? We'll talk about that next after Bieber right here on Z.

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1: Sandra, today is the last day to get the Le Nugget.
2: The Le Nugget.
1: The Nugget. I don't know how to pronounce it. Did you see this on social media, Gianna?
3: No.
1: So it's $4. It's at Burger King. It's their chicken nugget purse that they have. Did you not see this?
4: The chicken nugget purse?
1: Yeah, look this up real quick. So people have been fighting to get these things. It's a struggle finding them, but they're small little things that look like a chicken nugget, a little chicken nugget purse.
4: Oh, wait,
1: they're
4: I nuggets. Did see this all over social media today. Yeah. I thought it was like a designer mini purse because it says there's a little BK
3: wait,
4: in the bottom.
3: I didn't see this. I want one.
2: Does it come with dipping sauce?
3: Yeah, it comes with sauce as a bag charm. It's
1: like
3: a
1: sauce-inspired
3: bag charm to put on the bag.
2: Okay, nine. I kind of want one now.
3: I do, too.
4: The first person I'm not going to be mad about buying for my wife.
2: Right?
3: $4 nugget bag.
2: Tell her to keep it stocked with nuggies.
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0: It's Mikey V, Frankie V, and Gianna on Z100. Sophia, have you heard of the term man-keeping?
1: No, I don't think so. What is that?
2: Man-keeping?
0: Man-keeping. I'm going to go ahead and say Mikey's wife does a lot of man-keeping. Does a lot of man-keeping.
2: What?
3: Man-keeping.
0: Yeah, man-keeping. Man-keeping. It refers to the several hours a week some of you ladies have to dedicate to your partner without even realizing you're doing it. Like, you know, becoming the planner, the fixer, the cleaner, the emotional manager, the one who remembers everybody else's birthday, the one that tells you to text your friend, this, that, the other, make sure that you get up in the morning and go to work. That's called man-keeping. And you ladies spend hours a week as a man-keeper.
1: Yes, that is so true, especially with the, like, fixing and the calendaring and the cleaning.
2: God, I will say, I am in a rare relationship. I don't clean. I don't cook anything. I don't do laundry. My man is the woman keeper in our relationship. He keeps me in check, and he keeps everything clean. I don't do anything.
3: Thank God. For many reasons, me and Gianna don't date. Nothing would get done at all.
2: It would be disgusting.

already Wednesday. Weekend almost here. Our last weekend of summer, too. It's a big one. Our iHeartRadio Music Festival out in Vegas. Benson Boone will be there. BTS, Cardi B, Zara Larsson, Snoop Dogg. You can watch it all live starting Friday night on Hulu and Disney+. And you'll hear it right here on Z100. It's

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1: The Swifties think Taylor Swift is teasing something.
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1: Taylor Swift did make an appearance at the Emmys on Monday in a Law and Order skit. This skit, Mikey, did you watch it at all?
0: I have not seen this, no.
1: It was filled with Easter eggs. The Swifties are losing their minds.
0: Yeah,
1: so she did the Law and Order skit with Mariska Hargitay, a.k.a. Olivia Benson in Law and Order. And it's basically like Olivia Benson and her team trying to figure out, will Taylor Swift be at the Emmys when Taylor walks in herself? Not only is she holding her own cat, Olivia Benson, so Olivia Benson was meeting Olivia Benson, but Swifties zoomed in on the crime board that was behind them. I mean, it's filled with all these different hints that they're alleging means something. And then they saw that the clock in the room was set to 10:13, October 13th. It's a Tuesday. There's another paper on the board that says Tuesday, 8 a.m. So they're thinking an announcement's going to happen. And then Olivia Benson says, oh my God, the answer's been TV this whole time, aka Taylor's version. Now, there's a gazillion other hints on this board that the Swifties are still picking apart all over TikTok and Instagram, but it's all just alleged for now. But Swifties are thinking she's going to drop Taylor's version of something, and we haven't gotten any wedding pictures from her. She has to be saving them to use for her next project.
0: She does make it entertaining and like fun to play along with.
1: Very fun.
0: So I guess we'll all be waiting for 10:13.
1: Allegedly.
0: It's always been TV.
1: Mm-hmm.
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What a catchy one. Stella Lefty is not actually from Boston. That's called Boston. It's Mikey V, Frankie V, and Gianna with you every night right here on Z100.

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1: We saw a video of this guy winning a roast beef eating contest. He had 46 sliders in 10 minutes.
0: Kind of a unique contest, but Layla, if there was a food eating competition that you could win, what's the food you can eat unlimited amounts of?
2: My food that I can eat endless amounts of is string cheese.
0: String cheese contest. Do you eat them like by like the bite, or do you actually peel them?
2: I used to eat them by the bite. I used to eat them in two bites. But honestly, when I slipped that far, that's how I knew that I had a problem.
1: Yeah.
2: And I had to pump the brakes.
0: We're going to do the combo tonight. What's the one food you can eat endless amounts of?
1: Mm-hmm.
0: And it's on Instagram @vbro.

throwback in sync right there. Got Zara Larsson coming next. Also, Zara Larsson joins us Friday and Saturday out in Vegas. Our iHeartRadio Music Festival, Cardi B, Benson Boone, Snoop Dogg's going to be there. You're going to hear it all live starting Friday night right here in Z100. And you can stream it on Disney Plus and Hulu.

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1: We're curious, if you had to do an eating competition, what food would you pick and why?
0: Yeah, what can you eat endless amounts of? Hit us up on Instagram at VBrosOnAir. Talking more next.

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1: Pretty crazy. We saw a video of this guy winning a roast beef eating contest. He's now the champion because he had 46 sliders in 10 minutes.
0: Which is kind of a unique contest, but Kayla, we are curious, if you were in a food eating competition, what would you pick the food to be? Like, what's something you can eat unlimited amounts of?
2: Pasta. I'm a huge, a big Italian. Like, I have a huge Italian family. If I could eat one food for the rest of my life, it would be pasta, and I would win any kind of competition where I had to eat it. Like, yes. I just forget about it.
0: Do you have a go-to, like, pasta or a technique that you would use best with a certain kind of pasta?
2: You know what? Believe it or not, the best kind I ever have is when I make butter noodles. Like, it's so simple. It's so easy, but, like, it's girl dinner. It's like, that's just
0: And they'll slide right down.
1: So good.
0: Gianna might give you a run for your money. What is your one food that you could win a food eating competition in?
1: Yeah.
0: Hit us up on Instagram anytime at VBros on air.
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It's right there, Malcolm Todd. It's called Earrings on Z100. It's Mikey V, Frankie V, and Gianna. Get Ricey, Ariana Grande right here on the big screen. Fokker and Law coming our way November 25th. Here's Ari on Z.

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0: 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It's Mikey V, Frankie V, and Gianna.
1: Hey, Amy, I'm going to ask you a dumb question, but I want your honest answer, okay?
2: Yes.
1: Mikey and Gianna, think about your answer as well.
3: Mm-hmm.
1: On your driver's license, whose photo is shown?
4: On my...
2: Mine?
4: Yeah, my photo.
5: Yours, is this okay. a trick question?
1: No, it's an actual real question. The reason why I say this, because 8,000 people, check this out, in Michigan... They went to get a new driver's license, took the test, everything, and then they waited for the ID to come into the mail. And when that ID showed up, it had a random stock photo of some guy on it, some stranger, with a birthday January 12th, 1967. 8,000 people got this ID sent to their house.
2: That's insane.
5: Yeah, I saw this on TikTok, actually. Really? This girl was like, who is on my license?
4: It's like a female guy, like a male's picture.
5: Yeah, it's a guy.
1: Yeah.
5: And it's not like the main license picture. No. It's like on our license, we have the main one and the one in the bottom right corner.
4: Okay.
5: So it's the normal picture, the main one, and then a random guy in the bottom right. Yeah. So that's even freakier.
2: It's like photobombing the license.
1: Yes, totally. So they did some research, and the Secretary of State did blame the error on a vendor and said they're now mailing out the correct ID. So sit tight. Said random person will no longer be on your ID the second you get the new one in the mail.
2: I wonder if those licenses are going to be, like, worth money now. Like, these are rare licenses.
4: Collector items.
5: Yeah.
2: They're like trading cards now.
5: Right.
1: It's like a new Pokemon
5: That's
1: card.
5: That's really funny.
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0: me.
1: It's Mikey V, Frankie V, and Gianna on Z100. Teresa, do you know what today is?
2: No, what's today?
1: Today marks 100 days until Christmas.
3: Oh,
1: really?
2: Oh my God. Here we go.
1: Yeah, and they say, you know, if you want to start making sure stuff gets sent out on time, you plan accordingly. And you know, obviously it comes down to the last minute when it gets to December. So they want to start planning now 100 days out as you start to think about presents. But I was able to actually guess Santa Claus's actual address. And this is for the parents out there and even yourself if you want to send Santa a letter. Apparently, he's accepting them until November 16th. That's when Santa will accept your letters until. And his actual address, if you want this, write this down. Santa Claus lives at 123 Elf Road in the North Pole.
2: Wait, so Santa stops getting letters in mid-November? That feels very early.
3: Thank you. Like before Thanksgiving? That's an early cutoff.
1: Hey, I'm just reading what I got online. Maybe you can send them and he'll still look at them, but I'm just saying, Santa does say he wants those letters by November 16th. That's when he's going to finally, you know, give up and I think move on from your letters, which you never did.
4: All right, well, Santa, we'll write your cookie orders now then, okay?
1: I think this is for people like Mikey. Yeah. This is where people like Mikey be like, wait till the last second. Santa's like, if I give him like a month and a half early to cut off, maybe he'll actually send it on time.
4: Well, it's good time to tell Frankie his birthday present for tomorrow is going to be late.
3: There you go.
1: Thank you.
3: Great.
1: Per usual.

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1: Ooh.
0: If you're good at trivia, you can play along wherever you are, whatever you're doing. We all play together next.

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1: Frankie has a new game for us to play.
2: Just some fun pop culture trivia. We'd like to have some fun and see how many you can get correct. Listening in, also here in studio. We do a lot of music games, and Gianna automatically wins. So, Mikey, you might be better off at this in a music game anyway. So, we'll start with you. Mikey V. So, American Idol, they announced that it's no longer going to be in Hollywood. They're moving into Atlanta, Georgia. That was announced yesterday. Not sure if you realize that. It's hosted by Ryan Seacrest. Yeah, so no longer, hey, you're going to Hollywood. They're going to say, hey, you're going to Atlanta.
1: What?
3: You're going to a club?
2: So, trivia question number one for Mikey V. I'm going to make it really easy. Just give me one of the three current judges on American Idol.
3: Is Simon Cowell still on American Idol? I don't think he is. Where is he? Simon Cowell still on American Idol.
2: Randy Jackson.
3: No.
2: That is incorrect. That's incorrect. He's no longer on it. He's another one. Gianna?
1: Yeah, I could give you the original three.
2: Yeah, it's a no for me, dog. Everybody knows that.
1: A little pitchy. No, wait.
2: Okay. There's three judges right now.
3: I think I have it, actually.
1: Katy Perry was doing it a long time ago.
2: She's no longer one. Nope, yep.
1: Is Carrie Underwood now doing it?
2: Boom, you got it. Carrie Underwood is one of the three judges. Lionel Richie.
1: That was like a shot in the dark, by the way.
2: Luke Bryan and Carrie Underwood. Okay. Off to a great start.
1: Jeez, I did not know that.
2: Over to Gianna. Sierra. We all know Sierra. One, two steps. Sierra, everybody, she's performing this weekend in Vegas at our very own iHeartRadio Music Festival. She announced she is pregnant with her fifth baby.
1: Oh.
2: Last week, she announced this on social media. She has one with Future, and this will be her fourth with her current husband, who's a former NFL quarterback. Who is her current husband?
1: Oh, my God. I know it. I know his name. I can't think of it right now because I'm very nervous. When I lived in California, I got my car from a dealership named after him. Oh, my God. I'm going to scream when you tell me the answer. Russell Wilson.
2: Well, I thought for sure I'd be able to steal that one.
1: I knew it.
2: Over to Mikey V.
3: I would have had that one too, sure.
2: Final question. Ariana Grande. We all love Ariana Grande.
1: Yes.
2: That's Gianna's favorite. She just dropped off her tour and said she's going to take some time to relax and enjoy some personal life, right? Because she's been very busy, of course, beyond just music. She acts as well. She was in a movie that we all love, including Gianna's favorite. It's called Wicked and Wicked for Good. Who does Ariana Grande play in Wicked?
3: Gianna definitely knows this one. I don't know. I couldn't tell you.
1: Are you serious? Just use your brain a little.
3: I don't even have an honest guess.
2: Gianna, who does Ariana Grande play?
1: Galinda. Goodness gracious.
3: Wouldn't have got that in 100 years.
1: Mikey! I can't. I infiltrated this studio with Wicked knowledge for the last 2 years.
2: Final question. Spider-Man, Brand New Day, was number one in the box office 6 straight weeks. It got booted this week. It's now number 2 behind the movie Practical Magic 2.
1: Really?
2: Who plays Spider-Man and Spider-Man Brand New Day?
1: Tom Holland.
2: Gianna, bam.
1: I did not know Practical Magic 2 gave it the boot. What about the other thing there, The Odyssey? Is it still up there?
3: That was like a month ago, I feel like.
2: I just have number 1 and 2, and I just...
3: All right, there we go.

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This weekend, our last weekend of summer, it's a big one at iHeartRadio Music Festival out in Vegas. Benson Boone, Cardi B, Zara Larsson, Snoop Dogg's going to be there. It all starts Friday night. Got you streaming if you want to watch it on Hulu and Disney Plus. And yes, you'll hear it Friday and Saturday night right here on the Z100. For just a chance.

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1: Every night we look forward to spreading positive vibes with you.
0: Bree, why are you smiling?
2: I'm really looking forward to a trip that I'm going on later this week.
0: Oh, where are we going? Yeah, where are you headed to?
2: I'm going to Copenhagen and Amsterdam.
1: Whoa!
0: You said a little trip. That's not a little trip.
1: Copenhagen. That's amazing.
0: Who are you going there with?
2: I'm actually doing a solo trip.
0: Oh, that's amazing.
1: Good for you. Bring a taser.
0: Yeah.
1: I get nervous.
2: Yeah, I'm a little scared I might get murdered, but we'll see what happens.
0: Oh my God.
1: If you don't, it'll definitely be worth the memories.
0: It's going to be awesome. It's a big trip, and you enjoy it, okay?

0: 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It's Mikey V, Frankie V, and Gianna.
1: If you're trying to find the love of your life,
0: there's one place you want to go that you will probably find the perfect person. And I promise you, you've never looked here before. We'll talk more next.

0: It's Mikey V, Frankie V, and Gianna on Z100. Teresa, are you in a relationship?
1: I am not, but I am totally sick of the dating apps.
0: Oh, yeah. I feel like everybody that's single says they can't stand the dating apps. Experts found there's one place to go. They actually did research on this if you want to go find the love of your life. Any guesses as to where it is? I mean, you could say, I guarantee nobody's going to guess it, but if you want to throw some out there, they're saying you can find love in this place.
1: Trader Joe's.
0: Oh, you're not far off. You're not far off. That's funny you said that. They say Costco is where people are finding love.
2: That's amazing.
0: They say because you go there, you walk around, you see all these things. All of a sudden, you start having conversations with random people. Then they have little areas where you have some food. So you're waiting in line to get your little half piece of chicken nugget that they're sampling. All of a sudden, you have a conversation about the chicken nugget. They say great conversations often lead to relationships by going to Costco.
1: Oh, okay. I'll get my membership. Yeah.
3: And you don't have to pay for food in the date.
0: Yeah, that's true.
3: And you know they're frugal financially sound.
2: Yeah, look at that.

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2: Halfway through the work week, how we feeling? 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I'm at La Crystal Rosa Swifties. Taylor Swift, I knew it, I knew you.

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0: the year gone. Just like that, it's already fall. 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We have some somber coming up. Miley, who dropped the Cyrus. She's going by Miley now. Ariana Grande, Sameek. 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Down?
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1: It's the new hit list. I'm Crystal Rosas. I don't have a convertible car, but if I did, I would be blasting this one full blast every single time it popped up. 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
1: 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It's the new hit list. Alex Warren just let us know that he's doing some New Year's Eve shows in Las Vegas. Are you pulling up? His latest is called Emerald Eyes now.

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1: It's John Jay and Rich. Peyton, what are you working on?
2: Well, apparently the post-breakup glow-up is real. So basically, like, if you leave your man, you're going to get way hotter. And there's scientific, there is proof. Psychologists and aesthetic experts are saying that this can be emotional and physical. So I was like, this is actually kind of tea.
1: You know, the post-breakup glow-up.
2: Yeah.
1: So you break up and you get really good looking.
2: Exactly. This is why. Because your stress can go down. So less relationship stress can mean lower cortisol. You may start sleeping better, which obviously, I mean, we say it all the time. Sleep, it heals all. Less inflammation, it means your skin's going to start looking better, your circulation, your hair is going to grow. But the biggest thing is that you start focusing on yourself again. So once you start focusing on yourself and putting that energy into you, all of the things in your life are going to come right back. And you're just going to be hotter than everyone.
1: Was it Khloe Kardashian that did something like that happen? Or was it a TV show she had?
3: Yeah.
1: Or she did it, right? It a TV show?
3: It was like something revenge, but revenge body.
1: Revenge body.
2: Oh, that's cool.
1: Right. Yeah.
2: But that's so valid though, because sometimes it's like, you do just need to lose that man. Sometimes he is really draining the life out of you.
1: You know what? Hold on a second. Joanna, you got a post glow up story?
4: I do. So it's kind of a long one, so I greatly apologize.
1: It's okay.
4: So last year I got broken up with, and I kind of like lost myself with my friends and making new people because I'm kind of an outgoing person. And so anyways, I went to this concert and met this guy named Austin Martin. He's like a kind of like a famous singer or whatever, and listened to his music for years. Well, after that, I went to another concert of his that actually got canceled. And there I had met a girl, like a 16-year-old girl or whatever. And she saw my shirt of his. And she was like, oh my God, I know that song. So then like I gave her the shirt and posted about it, and Austin had shared it. Well, then I've been kind of like on his radar. And then for some reason we became friends. And so because of him, I ended up making other friends in Billings, Montana. And like this vibe marketing place, like we're all friends, a bunch of rappers, a bunch of comedians. And so, like, we all just became these friends. And now, Austin, I've been invited to his album release party. I actually got to go to back in June. And then I actually got to go up to see him this weekend. And he's actually coming to my town in a few weeks. And he's coming and celebrating his album with all of us and partying with me and all my friends. So it's been kind of cool. He's really fun and interesting. But all because of the breakup, I decided to go out and start doing concerts again. And then I made friends with him and some of his friends, and now we're all friends.
5: That's awesome.
1: I keep trying to Google him. All I can find is the car, Aston Martin.
5: Oh, that's nice too. What's are you? She's Austin. Friends with the car.
1: Austin?
4: No, it's Austin Martin, Montana. His hit song is called Wrangler, and he actually did a remix with Chingy. Chingy went to Billings, Montana, and did the music video with him. So it's actually really cool that to get to meet him or whatever. And his album just came out this year. It's called Yellowstone County, which is what Billings, Montana is.
5: Is it country? And, what is it? What kind of music?
4: It's country rap is what they put
5: country
4: out.
5: Country rap. Okay.
1: Oh, he's kind of like a country rap. Looks like he's a jelly roll type of guy.
4: Good. Kind of, yeah. And it's really good. He, like I said, like his hit song is Wrangler, and that's what was written on my sweater that I met this 16-year-old girl in like Omaha, Nebraska. And okay. I went to go to a different concert to visit somebody else. And she was like, she started reading the lyrics that he wrote on the back. And she's like, take off these Wrangler jeans. And I laughed because I turned around because I'm like, oh my God, somebody knows who Austin is. And I turn around and she's like screaming with joy. She's like, oh my God, that's an Austin Martin shirt. She's like, have you seen him in concert? I was like, absolutely have. I was like, he's amazing. He's actually a really sweet person to talk to. You know, he grew up on his parents' ranch. So like he kind of grew up with those cowboy roots. And her and I talked for hours. I mean, this poor girl, she was 16. She was super excited. And she always wanted to see him in concert. So I went to my hotel room, changed out of that sweater, and gave her the sweater. And so wow. I posted about it, and Austin actually shared it. And now I've been, then I was like kind of like on his radar about it.
1: Oh, you told us this already.
4: Yeah. And it was really fun. Right. And it was just really cool. And then, like I said, we just became friends from that. Sorry.
1: No, that's good.
5: No, that's good. I love that. That's cool.
1: I thought, oh my God, I feel so, when you said you feel sorry for the 15-year-old, so did I. I thought you were starting to tell her over and over again that you're going to go get that sweater. So wait right here. Wait here in the lobby. I'm going to go get this sweater. Wait right here in the lobby. Austin's a friend of mine. Hold on.
2: That's awesome. No.
1: All right, Joanna, thanks for calling in. Thanks for listening. Have a great day.
4: Thank you, guys. Okay, you too. Bye.
1: Ari, you have a post-breakup glow-up story. Am I right?
6: I so do.
1: What happened?
6: Okay, so my breakup glow-up was actually disrespectful. So I was with this man for 3 years, and I was looking tired, right? I gained like 20 pounds. I stopped doing my hair. I like lived in his oversized t-shirts all the time, like the whole thing. And when he dumped me, he said he needed to go find himself. So apparently I found myself too, because 6 months later, I'm down 25 pounds. I got my teeth fixed. I started Pilates. And I got promoted, and my skin cleared up, too.
5: Wow. Man, he was really sucking the life out of you.
6: I know. That's what I said. I mean, he slid into my DMs last week, actually, and he was like, oh, my God, you look amazing. And I said, thank you. It turns out I was allergic to you. And then I blocked him.
1: What was that when you say you got your teeth fixed? What was it? What kind of teeth did you have? Did they go buck teeth, giant teeth?
6: I had some severe buck teeth.
1: Wow. You think he told his friends? You guys see, they have a nickname for you behind your back? Did you guys see Buck Teeth?
3: Oh, my gosh.
1: Buck Teeth got her teeth fixed. No way. She looks so hot. She lost 3 pounds. Look at Buck Teeth. He's showing all his friends pictures of you and like, wow, man, you screwed that up. You need to get back with Buck Teeth.
6: Yeah, I know. He screwed it up now.
1: All right. All right. Well, congratulations.
5: That's crazy cool.
6: Thank you so much. Good job, girl.
1: We might give you tickets to Austin. What's his name?
2: Austin Martin, Montana.
1: Austin Martin, Montana for you. You can hang out with Joanna. All right, Ari. Hold on. Thanks for calling in. It's John, Jay, and Rich.
0: Z100.

0: John Jay and Rich on C100.
1: Hi, Vicky. Good morning. You're on the air. How are you? Thanks for holding.
2: Hi. Good morning. I'm good. How are you?
1: Good. What's going on?
2: Well, so I've been dating this guy about 8 months now, and I am at his apartment constantly, but he has this roommate named Sam who I've literally never met because apparently he works nights, so they're fine, whatever, something. But then last week, I'm over there alone, and this, like, drop-dead gorgeous woman walks in, looks at me sitting on the couch, and goes, oh, you must be the girlfriend. Guys, Sam is Samantha.
1: Mm-hmm.
2: I did not know that. And Samantha is not just his roommate. Samantha is his ex-wife.
1: Oh, wow.
3: Oh, yeah.
4: Wow. That's
3: Sam. Absolutely not.
4: There's a couple of levels of layers.
1: Okay.
2: Yeah. So they got divorced 3 years ago, but I guess they couldn't, like, afford to get, like, a place on their own, so they decided to just, like, I guess, like, stay roommates. I don't know. They have, like, separate bedrooms, allegedly separate lives, and no hooking up or whatever. He says, like, they're basically brother and sister now, which to me makes me feel, like, worse, actually, somehow. I don't know. It's weird. But here's the crazy part. She was actually, like, so nice to me, and I don't know. He said he didn't tell me because he said it would make it worse, but, like, baby, listen, like, you live with your former wife. Like, it came weird, okay? Like,
1: right.
2: Hello. Like, I'm going to make it weird. I don't think I can make it weirder than this.
4: That's right. She said it right. It came weird.
2: Yeah, it did. And I really do love him, but I don't know, like, am I supposed to just, like, trust that this is, like, genuinely platonic? Like,
4: boy,
2: for real?
4: I mean, they just introduced a whole lot of baggage into your world.
3: I would feel like Sam, aka Samantha's reaction when I walk in, like, oh, you're the girlfriend. Like, to me, would be like, give me a little bit more peace of mind, because if she came in and was like, who are you? You know, then I would probably be like, okay. Maybe.
5: But, like,
2: that's a good point.
5: Yes. Yes, totally. But it's kind of like, is it a little condescending? Oh, you're the girlfriend.
3: Right.
5: I guess it depends how she said it.
1: Well, here's you said something that I have to follow up on. So you said, I love him. Like, do you really love him?
2: I do.
1: Okay.
2: I really do. Like, he's pretty special, but I mean, this is a lot to take in that I was not expecting.
1: Okay, so you love him, but now you find out that his roommate is his beautiful ex-wife. Is that a deal breaker, or can you live with it?
2: I mean, it would have been nice to know that Sam was Samantha and his ex-wife. And, you know, that's 8 months, long time to know that stuff. I don't think it's a deal breaker, but I don't think I feel very comfortable with it.
1: You know what you just reminded me of? You just gave me an idea of, like, if we were to make this a segment, we've got, like, Kanye tickets online.
4: Yeah.
1: Like, the way she just said, it would have been nice to know.
4: There you go. That's what we call
1: it. It would have been nice to know.
5: You were living with your ex.
4: Before I got too involved with this person.
1: It would have been nice to know.
4: Yeah, here's what I think is the win, that you said she was beautiful, too. That means that...
2: Oh, my God. So, like, I'm talking like she could be on the cover of a magazine. Like,
4: she has good taste.
1: He chose you.
2: Okay, I'll take that.
4: Because he chose you.
2: That's nice.
4: Is the new version. I think that's great, too. All these are okay.
1: Would have been nice to know.
2: That definitely makes me feel a lot better. Thank you for that. I didn't think of that. I was like, oh my God, she's so pretty. Why is he with me?
1: I see you, like, sitting on the bed. You're sitting on the edge of the bed talking to him, and there's this beautiful woman out in the living room, and you're like, you know, yeah, I know she's great. Would have been nice to know that you that's your ex-wife. Yeah. Would have been nice to know. I'm fine.
2: It would have been nice.
4: When you call into our show, make sure you use that phrase just like this.
1: Would have been nice to know.
4: When you describe it.
1: All right. Vicky, thanks for calling in.
2: Thank you. Thanks so much. I feel a lot better now. Thanks, guys.
1: We got Kanye tickets on the line. Tell us that. Like, what? You're in a relationship and a bomb is dropped. Would have been nice to know. Jessica, we want to hear from you. We got Kanye West tickets on the line. What's your story?
6: So I found out that my boyfriend's mom is in a group chat with all of her sisters. So, like, his aunts and, like, all the girls in the family, where they rate all my outfits and discuss, like, whether I'm wife material. Like, it's real weird, but I'll tell you, the way I found out is my boyfriend is also in the group chat. Isn't that fun?
5: Is he participating? He's also rating your outfits to see if you're marriage material?

0: No.
1: Okay, good. He's just like a fly on the wall. He's like hearting the ants that he agrees with.
2: They're like, we just put you on here so you know.
0: But still.
3: How are you doing so far in the ratings? Do they like your outfits?
0: I mean, I'm just like averaging a 3 out of 5, I think.
3: It's not bad.
2: Oh,
3: it's not
2: that's
3: bad.
2: Not great.
4: So would have been nice to know, does it fit here, does it? Would have been nice to know. Like, he's not going to go like, hey, I'm going to take you out to dinner. Yeah. By the way, from now on, my whole family's going to rate your outfits.
2: All right. Yeah,
4: they're not going to say that.
2: It is a bomb.
1: They're not going to say, but that is, one that is dropped.
2: Yeah.
3: But, I mean, they are rating her to see if
0: so
3: she's
0: it is weird.
3: Wifey material.
0: Right?
3: It's not just
2: this
3: outfits.
2: One's kind of like, not nice to know.
4: Is it a deal breaker or can you live with it?
0: I don't know.
4: Hmm. Well, we're going to need you to make a decision.
2: We're debating.
4: Do they like your outfits? Are you marriage material? So what's the result?
3: She said 3 out of 5.
0: I just think it's weird for them to be talking about me.
4: You think that you're going to be dating somebody and the family's not going to talk about you? They have to. That's what you do.
0: Okay, but it's like so, is overt the right word? Like, it's just so out in the open like that. It's so, I don't know. It's weird to see it in writing.
3: Well, then maybe you need to get together with your uncles and find out if this guy's husband material. Start writing his outfits.
2: I love it. Yes.
0: That is so creepy. I love it.
4: All right, Jessica, thanks for calling in.
0: Thanks.
4: 877-937-1047. You're in a relationship, okay? A month, a year, 10 years. You found something out. Would have been nice to know beforehand. What was the bomb that was dropped? More of your calls next with John Jay and Rich. This.

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1: Hey, what's the vibe for horoscopes today?
2: I'm telling you what your zodiac sign's specific guilty pleasure is. If it's your birthday today, you are a Virgo. You share a birthday with Patrick Mahomes and Slater, who was just here earlier this week. And then also my dad. So you're really cool if it's your birthday.
1: Slater was here?
2: Yeah.
1: Mario Lopez?
2: No, Slater, like the singer?
1: Slayer.
2: Slater.
1: Oh, I only know Slater.
2: I know Slater. I don't
3: think Slater's touring.
1: I know Mario Lopez.
4: I don't either.
2: Oh, I'm disappointed. I need to put you guys on game later today. Let me remind you.
1: All right. So what do you got for Virgo? So this is my guilty pleasure. I'm a Virgo. Okay, what do you got?
2: So Virgos, you guys experiencing pure like bliss by completely clearing out your inboxes and like completely clearing out your space and giving yourself a hard reset is your guilty pleasure. And it's something that's your guilty pleasure because you don't really do it very often. So when it is happening, it's like, what is my life? It's a whole new world over here.
1: That's a good one because my emails are usually at 100, 200,000.
3: And this, oh my God.
1: And this friend of mine who cannot handle that, Kevin Rowe from Learn to Row, he grabbed my phone. He was like, let me see your emails. And it was only at 3,000. And I felt so good.
3: Although he's probably like itching. He's probably
1: He can't handle it. But I was like, hey, man, I'm at 3,000. 3,000 unanswered emails. That's pretty good. Yeah. I felt really good. All right. Mary Kay, good morning, Mary Kay.
5: Hi, good morning, everyone.
1: What's your sign?
5: I am an Aries.
2: All right, Aries, your guys' guilty pleasure is finding a brand new ultra intense hobby or like workout hyperfixation. You will go all out and buy all of the top notch gear for it, the cutest outfits, and you will make it your entire personality for like the next 3 days.
5: You know, that is so true because I've done it before and I feel like I'm going to do it again.
2: Yes. You're feeling that itch right now. I'm saying go for it.
5: I definitely will.
1: I'm Mary Kay. Have a great day.
2: Bye.
5: You guys too. Thanks.
1: Hello, Carrie. What's your sign?
6: Good morning. I'm a Libra.
2: Oh, just like Kyle. Okay, so for my Libras, your guys' guilty pleasure is spending 3 hours making like the most immaculate hype playlist for whatever mood or scenario that hasn't happened yet. You are just sitting there adding songs, adding albums to your playlist for that moment when you need a little bit of hype.
6: Amen. The nostalgia right there.
4: I literally just did this for my son's baseball games.
2: Exactly.
4: I keep adding to it.
2: Yeah. You need a good like warm up playlist
4: to
2: feel the vibes. I agree with you on that.
1: Thanks, Carrie.
6: Thank you.
1: How about Pisces?
2: Rich, your guilty pleasure is going to a coffee shop or somewhere like fancy or foofy, whatever floats your boat. You put on your headphones and you will just stare out and listen to new music.
3: Cinema.
2: Whether that's acoustic, whether that's pop, whether that's literally whatever genre you're getting into. And then you'll like completely transport yourself and act like you're them.
3: Yeah, because the music that they play in the place is not good enough, first of all. So I have to have my own.
2: Exactly.
3: Yeah, that's true.
1: Wrap up with Leos.
2: Yeah, us Leos, our guilty pleasure is putting on a full over-the-top outfit and then doing a complete glam routine just to walk around the house. We're going to take like 800 pictures in good lighting and then send them to our group chat.
1: All right, if your sign didn't get mentioned, you can go to our website. They're all up there posted at johnjayandrich.com.
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1: All right, Rich, what do you got with today's national what?
2: Well, it is National Bratwurst Day. It is National Rum Day. It is National Roller Coaster Day. And it is National Tell a Joke Day. Here, I'll start. Mm-hmm. Why did the Scarecrow get a raise?
1: Because 687. No, I'm just kidding. No. Why?
2: Because he was outstanding in his field. National Tell a Joke Day.
1: National Tell a Joke Day. I love it. Hey, TJ, you got a joke?
3: Yes, I do.
1: All right, it's National Tell a Joke Day, TJ. Let's see what you got.
3: So, what do you call a snake that studies past events?
2: Don't know what?
3: A historian.
4: Historian.
1: That's cute. That's cute, TJ.
5: Like it too.
1: I got one for you, TJ. When life gives you melons, you might be dyslexic.
3: That's a good one.
1: Hold on, TJ.
3: That's a good one.
1: You know, the rotation of the earth.
5: Melons and lemons are spelt in
1: the word. The rotation of the earth really makes my day. I like TJ.
4: He's a TJ's good. Into it. He likes it.
1: Two Wi-Fi engineers got married. The reception was fantastic.
3: Oh, my
1: TJ.
3: Oh, my God.
1: Oh, man. What did one DNA say to the other DNA?
2: What?
1: Do these jeans make me look fat?
3: That's a good science one.
1: All right, TJ, have a great day. Thanks for listening, man.
3: You do the same, guys. All right. Take care.
1: Eric, it's National Tell-A-Joke Day. What do you got?
6: What did Mike Tyson tell Chris Hemsworth after their workout?
4: What did he say?
6: You're going to be Thor in the morning.
1: he's got a speech impediment. Thor, you're going to be Thor in the morning.
2: That's funny on so many levels.
1: Oh, man. You know, I'm afraid of elevators, so I take steps to avoid them. That's good, Eric. Thanks for calling in, man.
6: No problem. Thank you.
1: National Tell a Joke Day. You got any, Kyle?
4: Yes.
1: You do?
4: Why can't you hear a pterodactyl in the bathroom?
2: Why?
4: Because the P is silent. Pterodactyl. Spelling jokes.
2: Spelling jokes.
1: Oh, man.
2: I actually have a really good joke about time travel, but you didn't like it.
1: That's stupid. That's great. That's really good. What do you got, Nick?
7: Do you guys know the difference between a hippo and a Zippo?
2: No, what?
7: So a hippo, you know, is a big animal, huge tusks, lives in the water just as fast on the land as it is in the sea.
2: Uh-huh.
7: And a Zippo is a little lighter.
2: A little lighter.
1: Kyle, do you know the difference between toilet paper and a shower curtain?
4: What is it?
1: Do you know the difference?
4: I don't. I mean, I know the actual difference.
1: Well, it's
4: but
1: a
4: not
1: joke, so you're supposed to play along.
4: I know.
1: You're killing the joke.
4: Yeah, no, I'm not.
1: Yeah, you are.
4: I said, what is it?
1: Right. Well, so you're the one. Do you know the difference between toilet paper and a shower curtain? And you say, no, I don't. So you're the one, meaning you're the one wiping your ass with the shower curtain. But if you say, yes, I know the difference, then it kills the joke. So you've got to, Colin,
4: a
1: joke listening
4: chat. I said, what is it?
1: You know, I'm skeptical of anyone who tells me they do yoga every day.
2: Mm-hmm.
1: That's a bit of a stretch. Hey, how does a computer get drunk?
4: How?
1: It takes screenshots.
4: Oh.
1: I used to be a people person until people ruined it for me. Anyway.
5: Yeah. There's a little bit of truth to all those
2: jokes. Yeah, that one is just a statement, I feel like.
1: National Tell a Joke Day. So feel free to call in and jump in and tell us jokes. You got any more, Rich?
2: I am. Actually, I have a construction joke, but I'm still working on it.
1: 6:30, by the way, is the best time on a clock, hands down. The man who invented Velcro died.
2: Mm?
1: Rip.
5: What do you call a Gen Z farmer?
2: What?
5: A crop top.
2: I'm reading this book.
5: Thanks, Kyle. Thanks. I appreciated that.
2: I'm reading this book, Peyton. It's about anti-gravity. It's impossible to put down.
4: Because it's a grill.
1: The man who invented...
5: Just kidding. That was funny. I was just trying to make you feel how I felt.
1: The man who invented knock-knock jokes should get a Nobel Prize.
2: Nobel.
4: Oh, yes. Yes.
1: I can't believe I got fired from the calendar factory. All I did was take a day off. Oh, man. Oh, anyway, National Tell-A-Joke Day. We'll sprinkle them in throughout the show. It's John Jane Rich.

0: Absolutely not.
1: He'd be like, he got it wrong. He got the wrong account. Maybe he's following his cousin. All right, we're going to call Jack. We're going to see who he sends flowers to. War of the Roses continues next with Ajay and Rich.
2: Come on.

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1: All right, we're in the middle of War of the Roses. You got McKenna. She thinks her boyfriend Jack is cheating on her because of suspicious behavior. Some of that is on Instagram. She has a fake Instagram account, and he followed it. She said, I want you to stop following this account. He said, it's my cousin. It's not her cousin. It's not his cousin. It's her. She posts a bunch of sexy pictures on there that are fake, right? McKenna, they're not you. They're fake pictures.
2: Right. Yeah, no, they're not me. They're just of some random super hot girl.
1: That is so crazy. All right. We'll get him on the phone, see who he sends flowers to, McKenna. Hang tight.
2: Thank you.
3: Hello?
4: Good morning. Is Jack available?
3: Who is this?
4: My name is Charlie. I'm with a new company. We're called J&R Flowers, and this deal is really just for you, so I had to make sure it was really you. We have this really cool social media campaign where you've been chosen to be one of our micro-influencers, and here's why this is super cool for you, Jack. You get to send our most romantic bouquet of roses. We call it like our pure passion bouquets, dozen red roses. Crystal Vase, so gorgeous. Pretty much makes anyone swoon. And you get to send it totally free to whoever you want, really anywhere. And all we're kind of asking in return is that you post about J&R Flowers so we can like get the word out and get a little bit of marketing.
3: Okay.

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1: Good morning, Sarah. National Tell a Joke Day. What you got? Hi.
2: So I've got two. One of them is really corny. But first one is, what do you call the horse that lives next door?
3: What?
2: Your neighbor.
3: Yeah.
2: You got to deal with the extended neighbor. And then the other one, what did the blanket say when it fell off the bed?
3: What?
2: Oh, sheet. That's corny, I know. The one I really wanted to tell, I was told I couldn't. So you'll have to ask Dylan about that, and she'll tell you that.
1: Okay, wait. I got an idea.
2: Okay.
1: The joke that you're not allowed to tell. Can you tell the first part and not which part's dirty, the first part or the second part?
2: The second part.
1: Okay, so what if you do this? Tell us the first part.
2: Okay.
1: Okay, and then. No, hold on.
2: Yeah.
1: I'm going to walk you through it. What's the first part?
2: Okay.
1: Go ahead. What's the first part?
2: What do you call a lesbian that doesn't eat meat?
1: I don't think you can even do much.
3: All right, but hold on.
1: If you were to ever tell us part two, is part two, are there dirty words in part two, or can you just say part two?
2: It's not dirty,
1: okay.
2: But I don't want to get in trouble. It's literally one word.
1: Okay, hold on. Hear me out here. So is that one word dirty?
2: I suppose it's not like a swear word.
1: Okay, hold on. Yes, Nick?
4: So the word by itself would be okay.
1: Okay, that's what I mean. Stay right there. Okay, here's what we're going to do.
2: Okay.
1: Sarah, I'm going to put you on hold.
2: Okay.
1: I'm going to take another joke, and then I'm going to come back and talk to you for a second. And then I just want you to say, when I cue you, just say a word.
2: Okay.
1: For no reason. Okay, so hold on. Hold on. Hi, Nikki. You got a joke?
2: I do.
1: What's your joke?
2: All right. What did the DJ name his son?
1: What?
3: But.
2: Eric.
3: That's funny.
2: It's an easy one. It's so dumb, but I love it.
3: All DJs should know that joke.
1: That's funny.
2: Everybody needs to tell that joke.
1: That's very funny. All right. Thanks, Nikki. Hold on. Hey, Sarah, what else? What do you want to say?
2: Okay.
1: What do you want to say?
2: You know, I've been thinking about becoming a vegetarian. What do you guys think
1: about that?
5: All right.
1: That's not even a real word. So I thought it was like, I thought it'd be like a real word.
3: I can't.
1: I mean, that was a way around it, though. Like, you can't get in trouble.
5: Really?
1: Yeah. By the way, I made an observation yesterday. So about a month and a half, I've had these tire sensor go off in my car.
3: Oh my God. Were you kidding me?
1: It says I need air.
3: Yeah.
1: Right? And I've been watching it. And it got like more serious. You know, like I used to say, it would go beep, you know, tire sensor. And then you could just get rid of the notification on your screen on my car. And then it got to the point where I couldn't get rid of it. It was like, this is pretty serious, man. Okay. So it's been like about 5 weeks of this tire sensor thing. And I went at one point to Discount Tire because I heard they do that for free, right? You go to the Discount Tire line, they put air in your tire for free. Yeah. So I went there like a week and a half ago and I pulled up and there was a sign that said, it's too hot. We don't do it now. It's too hot. And then a guy came out and I was like, dude, my sensors. And he goes, it's really hot. He goes, go ahead and park and then we'll grab your car and then we'll bring it into the bay and we'll fill it up. It'll take about 20 minutes. I'm like, I don't have 20 minutes. I can't do that. I really had nothing else to do.
5: You just didn't want to wait.
1: I just didn't want to wait. So I left. And then yesterday morning, the sensor on my car went off pretty hardcore.
3: More aggressive this time.
1: Yeah. So I went to the gas station and there was the air sensor over there, the air filler upper thing. And I was like, so I filled up my tank with gas. And then I thought about doing that, putting the air thing in. And it didn't have one of the little things that pops out and tells you the gauge. And I felt like Rich gave us one of those.
3: I did.
1: You did, right? Mm-hmm. Well, where is it?
3: Well, you should have it in your car.
1: I was pretty sure you gave us one.
3: Why didn't you look in your backpack? Maybe you put it in there.
1: I tore apart my car looking for it.
3: Because that has the gauge right on it. And then let's say you need to fill up your tire to 35. You just dial it up to 35. It'll fill it up and then turn off.
1: That's what I thought.
3: Yeah.
1: Maybe it's in my backpack.
3: Might be in your
1: but
3: backpack.
1: But it's not in my car. I looked all over my car for it.
3: I
1: was getting all mad at you. Like, what the hell, Barrow? You gave us this gift. Where is it?
5: Come on.
1: So then I go to Discount Tire right down the way, and this guy, I think his name's Greg, nicest guy in the world, and he took his time and he filled up my tires. And then when I left, car drove totally different.
3: You're probably really low, huh?
1: Felt like the guy was like, hey man, your tire's at 29. He goes, when was the last time you checked your tires? So I'm like, I don't know. And then I looked while he was doing it. I looked and it was like beginning of June.
3: Whatever. Oh yeah. Well, that makes sense that they would have changed then. Yeah. When it gets really hot and then when it starts getting colder, your tires go up and down.
1: So I'm going to tell you something. Little public service announcement. Car drives a lot better with the proper air in the tires.
5: Yeah. What do you know?
3: I even get you the easiest tool in the world to use for that.
0: C100.

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1: All right, so we got $1,000 Pet Hickey's money. Pet Hickey's the owner and the general manager of Peoria Ford, and he gave us $1,000 to give away. You got to get 10 questions. Rich asked you 10 questions. You have to get them in a row, and you have to get them right. And then you win $1,000. Lauren, good morning.
2: Hi, good morning.
1: Good morning. What are you doing right now?
2: I'm driving my partner to work.
1: Oh, where does your partner work?
2: She works for USAA.
1: And then what are you doing after that?
2: I'm going to go get my lashes done.
1: Oh, okay. Well, hopefully.
3: She's going to spend her $1,000 is what she's going to do.
2: So might need a couple extra bucks for my lashes.
1: All right, let's go.
0: John Jay and Rich have $1,000 cash for you from Peoria Ford right now.
4: Minute to win it.
3: All right, Lauren, let's lock it in. 60 seconds, 10 questions. Let's go. Whitney Houston's hit, I Will Always Love You, was written by what late country music legend?
2: Dolly Parton.
3: What 2023 biopic about the father of the atomic bomb won the Oscar for Best Picture?
2: Pass.
3: Would you say pass?
1: Pass.
3: You can't pass.
2: Yeah, pass. Oh, I can't. Then no. I lose. Hey, question two. Oh, my God.
3: You just got to come up with the name of the movie. It was huge.
2: Okay, can you say it again?
3: What 2023 biopic about the father of the atomic bomb won the Oscar for Best Picture?
2: I really don't know.
3: Shout out the name of a movie because you might be right. Out of time.
2: I don't know.
1: So Lauren, let me ask you something. You said you're taking your partner to work and she's with you right now?
2: Yes.
1: Does she know the answer?
2: No, she's shaking her head no.
1: Wow.
2: I know, wow.
3: Looking for Oppenheimer. This is the name of the movie.
2: I would have never said that in my life.
3: Well, I guess you got to pay for your own lashes today. Not on us today.
1: All right, Lauren. I'm glad you played, though. Have fun and drop a new partner off. Thanks for listening. Good luck with the lashes.
0: Z100.

0: B100 with John Jay and Rich in the morning.
1: Kelly, you got a joke?
2: Yes, I've got a joke.
1: What do you got?
2: Well, why couldn't Sally sit on the swing?
3: Why?
2: She had no arms. Knock, knock.
3: Who's there?
2: Not Sally.
4: Oh my gosh, Kelly.
1: Oh my God.
3: That's terrible.
1: You know what, Kelly, in a couple weeks, you know, I have this other podcast called the John J. Van Ness podcast, and I'm interviewing a woman that was born without arms, and she's a pilot. Why don't you
4: amazing.
1: Tell her? I'm going to get you on to tell her that joke, see how she feels.
3: Good
2: okay.
3: God.
2: Okay.
1: All right.
2: Okay. Well, that'll be fun.
1: I don't think her name is Sally, though.
2: Hey, you know what? We could change it.
3: Kelly, don't feel bad. We encourage
2: right,
3: you.
2: Thank you.
1: All right, Kelly, thanks for sharing that joke. Thanks for listening. You're not going to believe this guy's in the news for doing something while driving. We're going to get into that 877-937-1047. Want to know the strangest or craziest thing you've seen someone do while driving? And I'll explain that in a second. First, a woman on TikTok is warning parents about a pumpkin decoration. This decoration is called Jabberin' Jack. Have you seen it yet?
4: I have not.
1: So it looks like a giant, normal-sized pumpkin, and you put it at your front door, and the kids come up to trick-or-treat. And then this is what it does. Listen, we'll talk.
5: Who wants to be with you for one night? A kiss for you.

0: would you like to scream all night? I'll fill you full of fright. Guide you in the darkest deeds. And spoil you with my roasted pumpkin seeds.
1: Thoughts?
2: Jabbering Jack sounds like a perv.
3: The heck?
1: Right?
2: Ew.
3: Yeah.
2: That's just the wrong kind of creepy for
3: Halloween.
2: And
3: that's for sale somewhere?
1: The company says it was meant to be humorous, but they're going to cut it from future versions. But it's weird how you would make it like that because, I mean, who comes to your door to trick or treat?
2: Kids.
1: So why are you doing this weird, perverted thing? Anyway.
2: Ew.
3: Yuck.
2: I don't like Jabbering Jack.
3: Yeah.
1: 22-year-old man in Florida crashed his truck on Sunday morning trying to put on underarm deodorant. So I thought, real quick, 877-937-1047. What's like the strangest thing you've seen someone do while driving? Because as soon as I read that story, I immediately thought, it was like I had a montage in my head of the things I've seen people do while driving. But nobody was hurt. The driver was not arrested, but he was cited for careless driving. And I'm trying to think, he was probably driving, right? I'm assuming he had his shirt on. So he probably lifted up his shirt, trying to hold the steering wheel, and then put the underarm deodorant, and then crash, right?
4: There used to be a guy that I would see at the same light, maybe three times in a row, that was using an electric razor. But I couldn't get a picture because we go to work at dark 30 in the morning. But he was using his electric razor. And I guess if you're doing that, you can feel where you've shaved. You don't have to really see it.
1: Well, I was going to say, I saw a guy shaving with an old school razor.
4: Oh,
1: like,
4: what?
1: At a red light.
4: Shaving cream?
1: Like shaving cream.
4: Oh.
1: He had shaving cream on his face and he was shaving at a red light.
2: Like a bowl of water in the front seat?
1: I don't know how he did. I could only see that the shaving cream here. I saw another guy at a red light.
4: It old school.
1: I saw another guy at a red light and he had drumsticks and he was drumming on the steering wheel. Right?
5: Getting his practice
1: in. I personally, and I've learned through my mistakes, tried to eat a burrito while driving.
2: Oh, that's
1: very
2: tough.
1: Difficult. Very difficult. I also tried to drink out of a blender while driving. That's very difficult.
4: That really obscures your vision, doesn't it?
1: When you're with the blender?
4: The blender's pretty high.
1: You put the blender up, it covers up your up to your forehead.
5: You needed a straw.
2: Yeah. I've like fully changed. Like
1: clothes?
2: Yes.
4: Like, what do you mean fully?
2: I was like going from work to workout. So I had to change into like workout clothes from regular clothes.
1: So at what,
5: that's tight.
2: I know. The leggings were tough.
1: At what point were you the most vulnerable? Like where were you?
2: I like on the freeway.
1: No, but I mean clothing wise, were you naked?
2: Well, putting the sports bra on.
1: Okay, so what if you got pulled over right then and there?
2: It would have been terrible.
1: Because it's right then and there. Because then you think about it, if you have your bra off and the cop's got the lights on, he's seen you do something now. So now he's got to come to the car with his hand on his weapon. Put your hands on the steering wheel, ma'am. Put your hands on the steering wheel.
4: You're like,
1: you're like topless and your hands on the steering wheel? What's that? What about you, Gus? Gus, what is the craziest thing you've seen while driving?
6: Hey, what's up, brother? So I was out on my motorcycle one day, and you know, like when you're on a bike, you're supposed to stay to like either one side or the other side of the lane. You're not supposed to ride in the middle. Mm-hmm. So I'm on the left side of the lane, and I'm just cruising, not really, you know, I'm in a mode. I'm just cruising, and this car that was behind me just kind of comes up and basically passes me at maybe like 2 or 3 miles an hour faster than me. And I noticed that she is just straight up reading a book.
2: She's just
6: reading a book, and she had no clue that she was passing me. Smashed on the I like punched the window like sideways, and she like woke up from that, and then had the OS moment. You know what I mean? The craziest part about it was she had this cool contraption that was attached to her steering wheel that held her book for her.
4: I wonder what book it was.
5: It must have been really good for her to not be able to put that book back.
2: Or she was like really trying to catch up for book club.
5: Yeah. Or maybe she had like class. She had to really get it together. Right.
4: Why would you make something for a steering wheel to distract you from driving that much?
6: Thank you, Rich. Thank you. I was thinking the same thing. Like, who invented that thing that's holds the book for you so you can read while you're driving?
4: I've seen the things that do laptops, but I believe you're supposed to be parked when you're doing you're using your car seat as an office.
1: All right, Gus, so one time
6: I'm just glad. I'm sorry, go ahead.
1: No, you go. You're just glad. I'm glad too.
6: I was going to say, I'm just glad that I paid attention to the rules of riding on the side of the lane, because if I was in the middle, she would have just went right into me.
2: Yeah.
1: I was driving into work one time and I got at a red light and the car, I parked behind the car, stopped behind the car in front of me. Light turned green. I waited. I didn't want to honk. I waited. Light turned yellow, light turned red, light turned green, car never moved. So I get out of my car and I walk over, and the person's head is on the steering wheel, right? Like this, and the steering wheel. And I was like, oh my God. And I nod, like, huh? And they would go, oh, they go, oh, sorry, I just fell asleep.
2: Oh, thank God, like, they weren't dead.
1: The hell?
5: I'm glad their foot stayed on the brake. That's not
4: the place for a nappy.
1: Gus, have a great day, man.
6: Can I say something else real quick? I'm sorry. You guys, before, you were talking about shows that ended on a cliffhanger and then got canceled.
1: Yes.
6: Did you guys ever watch that show Messiah on Netflix?
1: Yeah, I saw season one where the guy might be Jesus.
4: And that got canceled?
6: And then all of a sudden, they're like, nah, we're not making a season two. Forget about it.
1: Because you couldn't tell if he was a fraud or not, right? That's how the whole season
6: went. Right. But then that last scene, I don't want to give, I mean, if anybody's going to watch it, the last scene kind of was like, oh, look, he is. And then we're waiting for season two now.
1: You know what's funny? I told a friend of mine to watch that show, and he got so mad at me at the end because you didn't have an answer and there's no season two. Like, that's so funny that you brought that up.
4: Thank God the New Testament has better closure, Gus.
1: Thanks, Gus.
4: Check
6: it out. Guys, have a good one.
4: Not while you're driving, though. Don't read while you're driving.
1: Speaking of TV, comedian Joe Coy dropped a comedy special yesterday. I watched the whole thing. It's really funny. The guy is a fantastic comedian.
4: On Netflix?
1: On Netflix, yeah. Also, what else did I watch? It came out yesterday. Slow Horses, new episode season 5 came out yesterday. And I was telling Kyle, the other day I was talking about this show on Apple TV called, what's it called? Last Scene. Where it's about a little girl that goes missing. And I was like, oh, it doesn't look fair. I watched the first episode and then they did a preview for the upcoming season. I didn't think it looked good. But I ended up watching the second episode and I'm doing a 180. It's fantastic.
4: Oh, really?
1: And then I saw a thing on Instagram afterwards that said, right now, it's got the world captivated. It's a thriller that has the world captivated. But there's only two episodes.
4: Sure,
1: and I get it because the second episode, I was like, whoa, I need the third episode now. Third episode comes out today. Oh. So does Ted Lasso. So does the season finale of Jack Reacher comes out today. And then, if you remember the first four seasons of Jack Reacher, he's got his partner, Neely.
2: Yeah.
1: You remember Neely?
2: Oh, yeah, Neely.
1: Neely.
2: They have a spinoff show of her, right?
1: It drops today, and they're dropping everything today. Like all eight episodes today.
2: Oh, that's nice. I like this new show. Last scene, I watched 20 minutes of the first episode and I already like it. But it's like kind of annoying that I'm going to have to remember to watch it every week because I'm already, I think, five shows behind on Ted Lasso.
1: Oh, yeah. You're a lot behind on Ted Lasso.

0: with John Jay and Rich in the morning.
1: Hi, Vicky. Good morning. You're on the air. How are you? Thanks for holding.
2: Hi. Good morning. I'm good. How are you?
1: Good. What's going on?
2: Well, so I've been dating this guy about 8 months now, and I am at his apartment constantly, but he has this roommate named Sam who I've literally never met because apparently he works nights or fine, whatever, something. But then last week, I'm over there alone, and this, like, drop-dead gorgeous woman walks in, looks at me sitting on the couch, and goes, oh, you must be the girlfriend. Guys, Sam is Samantha.
1: Mm-hmm.
2: I did not know that. And Samantha is not just his roommate. Samantha is his ex-wife.
1: Oh, wow.
3: Absolutely not.
4: There's a couple of levels of layers.
1: Okay.
2: Yeah. So they got divorced 3 years ago, but I guess they couldn't, like, afford to get, like, a place on their own, so they decided to just, like, I guess, like, stay roommates. I don't know. They have, like, separate bedrooms, allegedly separate lives, and no hooking up or whatever. He says, like, they're basically brother and sister now, which to me makes me feel, like, worse, actually, somehow. I don't know. It's weird. But here's the crazy part. She was actually, like, so nice to me, and I don't know. He said he didn't tell me because he said it would make it worse, but, like, baby, listen, like, you live with your former wife. Like, it came weird, okay? Like,
1: right.
2: Hello. Like, I'm going to make it weird. I don't think I can make it weirder than this.
4: That's right. She said it right. It came weird.
2: Yeah, it did. And I really do love him, but I don't know, like, am I supposed to just, like, trust that this is, like, genuinely platonic? Like,
4: boy,
2: for real?
4: I mean, they just introduced a whole lot of baggage into your world.
3: I would feel like Sam, aka Samantha's reaction when I walk in, like, oh, you're the girlfriend. Like, to me, would be like, give me a little bit more peace of mind, because if she came in and was like, who are you? You know, then I would probably be like, okay. Maybe.
5: But, like,
2: that's a good point.
5: Yes. Yes, totally. But it's kind of like, is it a little condescending? Oh, you're the girlfriend.
3: Right.
5: I guess it depends how she said it.
1: Well, you said something that I have to follow up on. So you said, I love him. Like, do you really love him?
2: I do.
1: Okay.
2: I really do. Like, he's pretty special, but I mean, this is a lot to take in and that I was not expecting.
1: Okay, so you love him, but now you find out that his roommate is his beautiful ex-wife. Is that a deal breaker, or can you live with it?
2: I mean, it would have been nice to know that Sam was Samantha and his ex-wife. And, you know, that's 8 months, long time to know that stuff. I don't think it's a deal breaker, but I don't think I feel very comfortable with it.
1: You know what you just reminded me of? You just gave me an idea of, like, if we were to make this a segment, we've got, like, Kanye tickets online.
4: Yeah.
1: Like, the way she just said, it would have been nice to know.
4: There you go. That's what we call it.
1: It would have been nice to know.
5: You were living with your ex.
4: Before I got too involved with this person.
1: It would have been nice to know.
4: Yeah, here's what I think is the win, that you said she was beautiful, too. That means that...
2: Oh, my God. So, like, I'm talking, like, she could be on the cover of a magazine. Like,
4: she has good taste.
1: He chose you.
2: Okay, I'll take that.
4: Because he chose you.
2: That's nice.
4: Is the new version. I think that's great, too. All these are okay.
1: Would have been nice to know.
2: That definitely makes me feel a lot better. Thank you for that. I didn't think of that. I was like, oh, my God, she's so pretty. Why is he with me?
1: I see you, like, sitting on the bed. You're sitting on the edge of the bed talking to him, and there's this beautiful woman out in the other living room, and you're like, you know, yeah, I know she's great. Would have been nice to know that you that's your ex-wife.
2: Yeah.
1: I'm fine.
2: It would have been nice.
4: When you call

0: How are you doing so far in the ratings? Do they like your outfits?
1: I mean, I'm just like averaging a 3 out of 5, I think.
0: It's not bad.
2: Oh,
0: it's not
2: that's
0: bad.
2: Not great.
3: So what would have been nice to know doesn't fit here, does it? Would have been nice to know. Like, he's not going to go like, hey, I'm going to take you out to dinner. Yeah. By the way, from now on, my whole family's going to rate your outfits.
2: All right.
3: They're not going to say that.
4: They're not going to say, but that is, one that is dropped.
2: Yeah.
0: But, I mean, they are rating her to see if she's
1: weird.
0: Wifey material. Right? It's not just
2: this one's kind of like, not nice to know.
3: Is it a deal breaker or can you live with it?
1: I don't know.
3: Hmm. Well, we're going to need you to make a decision.
2: We're debating.
3: Do they like your outfits? Are you marriage material? So what's the result?
0: She said 3 out of 5.
1: I just think it's weird for them to be talking about me.
3: You think that you're going to be dating somebody and the family's not going to talk about you? They have to. That's what you do.
1: Okay, but it's like so, is overt the right word? Like, it's just so out in the open like that. It's so, I don't know. It's weird to see it in writing.
0: Well, then maybe you need to get together with your uncles and find out if this guy's husband material. Start writing his outfits.
2: I love it. Yes.
1: That is so creepy. I love it.
3: All right, Jessica, thanks for calling in.
1: Thanks.
3: 877-937-1047. You're in a relationship, okay? A month, a year, 10 years. You found something out. Would have been nice to know beforehand. What was the bomb that was dropped? More of your calls next with John, Jay, and Rich.
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1: It would have been nice to know.
2: It would have been nice to know.
1: Before you got in this relationship, like a bomb was dropped on you. Sarah.
3: Good morning.
1: Good morning. We got some Kanye tickets for this, Sarah. What's your story?
3: So it would have been nice to know that my ex had spent time in prison for illegitimate enterprises and conspiracies before he manipulated me into his schemes.
4: It would have been

0: Christ. Come on. Hold on. My microphone's not working. That would have been nice to know.
1: It would have been nice to know. He manipulated you. So you got, he got you in the stuff that got him in trouble?
2: He did.
1: Like, what'd you do?
2: He had all kinds of fake businesses. So he presented himself as like this legitimate businessman, and he had all of these businesses, and he sold cars, and he did all this stuff. So I was helping him do all of his books, do all of the stuff. Come to find out, he's just taking all this money from people and flipping it into other things and never fulfilling his responsibilities with everybody else. Wow. So they would call me and be like, hey, I bought this from him. And I'm like, I have no idea what is going on.
1: Okay, so you were working for him legitimately, but he was doing bad things.
2: Right. I don't know if working is the right word, because I never got anything out of it. All right.
3: I guess neither did the customers. But, right. I mean, if he'd worked that hard on that, he could have just been a legit businessman and done fine. Sounds like he was hustling.
2: Right. But then he gave me a fake name. Everything was fake. So I didn't know this until, like, 10 months later when I started snooping around, and I was like, wait a minute.
1: Okay, wait a second.
2: You're not who you say you are.
1: For 10 minutes, for 10 months, you called him a different name than his real name? He gave you...
2: Yeah.
1: So what was the name you were calling him?
2: Michael.
1: And what's his real name?
2: Charles.
0: Wow.
3: did he say, you said he gave you a fake name? What was your fake name?
2: Well, when I would talk to the people, he would always tell them, your name is Megan. And I was like, well, that's weird, but okay.
1: Okay, Sarah, hold on a line. That's a good one. That's a good one.
0: That's crazy.
1: Ariel, what's a relationship bomb, by the way? What's a relationship bomb that happened to you? It would have been nice to know.
4: Good morning. It would have been nice to know. I was married, and it didn't work out, and I was separated. And right at the beginning of our separation, so we share a child together, and right at the beginning of our separation, obviously he moved out, and I was trying to coordinate, like, hey, we need to coordinate picking up and dropping off of, like, our son. And he's like, oh, by the way, I moved to Hawaii. I was like, that would be nice to know.
0: He just packed up and
5: it's
0: left.
5: It's going to be hard to pick up the kids on a Wednesday.
0: He's trying to co-parent.
1: Okay. Wow. Dad,
0: no, you moved to a whole different state.
4: He wanted your 50-50 custody from Hawaii and Arizona. I'm like, yeah, that doesn't really work.
0: That's a banana.
1: Okay, that's a good one, Ariel. Brittany was like, whoa, I got the best one ever. What do you got, Brittany?
6: Okay, so I fell in love with a guy, and we had a great romance, and he had 4 kids from a previous relationship, his ex-wife, and I was super involved in their life, and, I mean, we had them 4 to 5 days a week in our home. Everything was great. Me and the ex-wife got along great, everything. Right before our wedding, I was looking at some paperwork inside our house while he was at work, and I found 5 social security numbers, not 4. So it would have been nice to know you had another child out there. And it turns out that child lived right down the street from where we were at.
5: What?
6: And he just, so, but then it gets worse. So we obviously went in our separate ways. And, you know, we called the wedding off and everything else. Well, I thought later on in life, like 10 years now, that maybe I missed out on something that could have been great. And maybe that was just this one thing that was bad. So I actually looked him up and found him. And we got, like, talking and everything. And we went out to dinner and started kind of dating again. So 6 months into us dating again, he's like, by the way, I need to tell you something. And I'm like, oh, it's not going to be as bad as me finding a social security number, is it? And I was kind of joking. And he was like, oh, yeah, about that. And I was like, you've got to be kidding me. He's like, so I didn't exactly have another kid. I actually had 2 other kids. So at the same time that his ex-wife was pregnant with their first child, he had 2 other women pregnant too. So his first child, he had 3 women pregnant at the same time. So he actually not only had another daughter that I didn't know, he had a son that I didn't know either.
1: Okay, was that a deal breaker? Did you stay with him?
6: Oh my gosh. He lied to me the first time, and you'd think we getting back together, this would be something you tell me right at the beginning. But he waited another 6 months to tell me there's another kid out there.
1: I think he was probably trying to get you pregnant, too. Did it not work? Did you have a kid with him?
6: No, I don't have any kids with them.
5: Oh, wow. Dodged a bullet.
1: Sounds like that's what he's trying to do.
6: No, it's went with me. I had cancer at the time when we got together. And I thought when I had it, because I couldn't have any kids, that what a great dad he was. He was so good with his kids. I mean,
5: got a lot of experience.
6: I mean, top notch. Yeah, exactly. Top notch father. And that's what made one of the things that made me fall in love with him. And then not only that, but I was just, these kids are just amazing. You know, they just love their dad and everything. But to find out that he got to play, he played like, oh, I'll deal with these kids, but I won't deal with these kids. You know what I'm saying? That's not right. You don't get to pick and choose.
1: Yeah, sometimes the kids get annoyed.
3: We all have our favorites.
0: That's terrible.
6: One of the kids lived some like kids 2 miles away from us, and we never saw her. That's what was bad about it.
1: Okay, Brittany, that's a good one. Hold on a second. Okay, we got to give some Kanye tickets away. Who would you give them to?
5: Well, you got Sarah there. What was Sarah's story?
1: That was
0: good. The prison scammer.
7: Oh, come on. That's so good.
1: Sarah, I forgot. Are you the prison scammer?
8: Yes, sir.
1: Oh, okay.
5: Or Megan, you could call her whatever you want.
1: Oh, yeah.
0: That's too good.
1: Sarah, you want to go see Kanye West?
8: I sure do.
1: You got him. Congratulations.
8: Thank you.
1: See? So being scammed and manipulated by a guy ended up turning out okay. Just don't take him to Kanye with you.
8: Oh, hell no, he's gone. No.
5: Yeah, we never asked her if she was still with him, remember? So at least he's gone. That's good.
8: He's gone.
1: All right, thank you, Sarah. Hold on the line.

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1: Hi, Julie, you're on the air.
2: Hi there. I heard you guys talking about crazy things that people have predicted.
1: Yeah, that came true.
2: Yes, that came true.
1: Yeah, what do you got?
2: Well, I was at a charity event with my parents, and I was with a couple that I'm somewhat acquainted with. So I introduced my parents to them, and my mom shook their hands. And then later, on the way home, my mom said, "Stay away from that man. When I shook his hand, I felt evil through my whole body." And that man was Bill Cosby.
3: Oh my God.
4: Whoa.
1: Well, what year was this?
2: This was in, believe it or not, it was in the 80s.
1: Oh, wow. So the bad stuff wasn't even out yet.
5: Oh, yeah. That was another 20 years away.
4: Dang.
2: She knew. And then my mom has since, she did know, and she has since passed away. But I have always sort of felt like she was psychic, but she never talked about it.
5: Wow. What a trip.
2: Yeah.
1: Well, Julie, thank you for sharing that story with us.
2: You bet. Have a great day.
1: That could lead us right into Stacks and Hacks.
5: Sure it could.
1: Yeah. Stacks and Hacks is all information, stacks of information, and then life hacks. Like right now, stay away from Bill Cosby. That's a good piece of information.
4: That's good advice.
1: Another bit of information I have here, which I thought was really interesting, and I think when I tell you guys this, you're going to be confused and go, what? Do you know there have been over 400 different flavors of Kit Kats?
4: What?
1: What did you say?
6: Yeah. 400 is a lot. I know that a lot of times that they do like the limited edition flavors that you can only get in a different country.
5: I mean, how could they
6: But 400 is a lot.
5: How could they come up with 400 flavors? That's
1: there have been over 400 different flavors of Kit Kats produced in Japan, including pear, soybean, blueberry, cheesecake, green tea, and wasabi.
5: I mean, I would try a few of those.
6: Yeah, I've tried the green tea one before.
1: The word diarrhea comes from the Greek word that means flowing through.
4: Okay.
1: Did you know that Dr. Pepper was created to taste like the smell inside of a drugstore?
5: Oh, really?
4: Ew. Why would you want it to taste?
1: Maybe back in the day when they came up with it, that was a smell that would make people happy.
5: Dr.
6: Pepper.
1: How many espresso shots do you think it would take to kill you?
6: Probably like 15.
1: 15?
6: Yeah.
1: Okay.
6: Yeah.
5: 20.
1: Kyle?
4: I'd say 35.
1: 179 espresso shots would be enough caffeine to kill you.
6: Oh, dang. That's it?
4: That's a lot.
1: There's a new beauty trend going on right now among men. Among men. It's worldwide, and it's trimming their eyelashes for a more masculine look. Experts say it's risky because eyelashes are important to protecting your eyes from debris.
5: Mm-hmm. Yeah, I would be messing with that.
4: Just leave them. Long lashes are great.
1: Okay, now this is very funny, by the way. This is so funny, especially when you see the picture. But I guess more than 8,000 people in Michigan applied for new driver's license.
5: Oh, yeah.
1: And they got their license in the mail, but it was this random black dude.
4: He's like a stock photo. Yeah,
7: I was excited. Like, oh, I'm about to finally get my license. I looked at my license and seen that this man was on here, and I automatically knew that it wasn't right.
8: I'm like, okay, maybe they putting the Secretary of State on the licenses. But then I'm like, girl, the Secretary of State is not a black man. They could have sent out an email or anything.
7: I have no clue when I'm receiving my actual license.
1: I would love that to happen to me.
5: How many of them went out, did you say?
1: 8,000.
5: What? That's a lot.
4: That's a lot.
1: I would love to have a black man on my driver's license that says John J. Van Ness. And I go, it's me, man. Sorry. And then they moved to reissue the real one. Then I have the fake one. There's a black guy on there. And I could always say it's me. That'd be so great. The paint company Sherwin-Williams. They just named their color of the year for 2027.
4: Oh, what is it?
6: Butter yellow.
1: Nope.
5: Mm. Oh, good guess. Is it hunter green?
1: Close.
5: Oh, it is?
1: It's called celery.
6: Oh.
1: Celery.
4: I don't think that, in my head, it's not a great color for your wall.
5: And by the way, did we put Sherwin-Williams into deciding what our color of the year is? Mm-hmm. I thought it was the Pantone people that did all that.
1: Consumer Reports ranked America's best grocery store rotisserie chickens,
5: Costco.
1: Judging them on texture, flavor, and appearance.
5: Costco, done.
1: Costco and Sam's Club fared well. ShopRite and Fresh Market did not. I don't know those two.
5: I don't know those two either.
1: So there you go. I'm a big fan of Safeway's rotisserie chicken. But anyway, what do you got for life hacks, Rich?
5: Well, you know, your resume may have to impress a computer now before it ever impresses a person. So when you're applying for a job, there's like all these AI things you have to jump through. In fact, my son Joe was telling me that like the last 10 interviews, only like two of them were people. A lot of them were AI interviews. And he's like, you can't crush it with AI. 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
1: Hi, Samantha.
2: Oh my gosh, I have to win these tickets. I have to win these tickets. Let's go, let's go.
1: Okay, I'm assuming that means you are a Harry Styles fan.
2: Well, I am a big fan, but my daughter's an even bigger fan. So okay. I will be the best mom of the year.
1: We're going to play Netflix number one.

0: Widow's Bay absolutely destroyed at the Emmys this week, setting a new record for comedy series with how many Emmys they won. So, Jonte, how many Emmys did they win? Multiple choice, don't worry. 10, 12, or 14?
1: Wow, that's funny because I was going to say 9. 10, 12, or 14. I'm going to say 10.
0: Incorrect. It was actually 14.
2: Dang. Wow.
0: 14.
3: Record breaking.
0: Yeah. Broke the single year comedy record of 13 set by the studio last year. So maybe next year someone will win 15. Who knows? Sorry, not on the board yet, but you will be able to redeem yourself in round two, Jonte. Rich, Emmy ratings actually dropped to about 6.7 million viewers this year. They were going head to head with Monday Night Football. That probably had a little something to do with it. Which of these people, though, Rich, had the highest rated Emmys telecast since 1988? Ellen DeGeneres, Conan O'Brien, or Gary Shandling?
2: Ooh, okay. So I'm going to say, just based on the ones that I remember, the one we talked about the most is Ellen DeGeneres. That's my final answer.
0: Kind of what I thought too, but apparently it was Gary Shandling. He hosted in 2000 and his Emmy got 21.8 million viewers,
1: you know,
0: compared to only 6.
1: If you do logic, it makes sense because in 2000, there were no apps. There weren't anywhere else to go.
2: I guess that's true.
1: So
2: that's
1: people had to watch 5 channels.
0: A lot less choices, right, back in the day. Peyton, Dancing with the Stars had a very messy premiere last night. There was a voting glitch. They were running late. It was actually very messy. So here's a Dancing with the Stars record. Which Disney star actually holds the record for most perfect score dances in a single season with 9 perfect tens? Zendaya, Jordan Fisher, or Corbin Bleu?
3: Zendaya, A.
0: I thought you would say that. But you shouldn't.
1: Jordan Fisher.
0: Because the answer is Jordan Fisher.
1: Yeah, I remember.
0: And Lindsay Arnold scored 9 perfect dances.
3: Unfamiliar.
2: Oh, he's great. He was in the live action Grease musical.
0: Okay, I think I see what's happening here, Samantha. Jonte, Rich, and Peyton really want you to get these Harry Styles tickets. So they're trying to make it a little easier for you to win. Okay, so it's your turn. Samantha, we are heading into Halloween season. Spooky season is almost here. So which movie holds the Guinness record for the highest grossing horror movie of all time worldwide? The Exorcist, It, or The Sixth Sense?
4: Oh, I'm
0: going to
4: say It.
0: And Samantha's the first one on the board.
3: All right, Samantha.
0: As we move into round two, you are sitting pretty. You are the only one that has scored so far. Jonte, Tom Cruise is out promoting his new movie. So let's put his ridiculous career in perspective. Which Tom Cruise movie made more money worldwide than any other movie he's ever starred in? Which one was his best, most lucrative?
1: Multiple choice or no?
0: Nope. You got to get
1: Maverick,
0: this one on
1: Top
0: your
1: Gun.
0: Own. And you would be correct.
1: Yeah.
0: Jonte on the board now, tied with Samantha. Moving to you, Rich. American Idol announced they are officially leaving Hollywood and moving production to Georgia for season 25.
2: Oh, wow.
0: So let's settle an Idol debate. Which American Idol alum has sold the most albums in the United States? Kelly Clarkson, Carrie Underwood, or Jennifer Hudson?
2: Oh, wow. What a great looking question, Kyle. It's got to be between Kelly Clarkson and Carrie Underwood. And I'm going to go Carrie Underwood.
0: Correct. Rich is on the board. Congratulations for that. Now, also tied with Samantha, Peyton, this is your chance to redeem yourself. Netflix is about to drop its new monster, the Lizzie Borden story. It drops tomorrow. So when it comes to Netflix, which show is currently Netflix's number one most watched English language series of all time? Stranger Things, Wednesday, or Bridgerton?
3: Oh, gosh, you threw me off with the Bridgerton right there. I'm just going to trust my gut and say Stranger Things.
0: It's Wednesday.
3: What?
0: It's Wednesday.
3: Okay, Jenna Ortega.
0: I know. Okay. Good try, though. Samantha, you just have to get this correct, and you will beat Jonte and Rich, and you do not have to sit in the queue today to get Harry Styles, because you will win those tickets. Are you ready?
4: I'm ready, but I need a multiple choice.
0: Okay. It is multiple choice, so you're in luck. People are going insane over the new $40 Starbucks Snoopy Cup. It's actually $39.95, to be specific. Some have already resold for as much as $2,000. So, here's the number one question. That's approximately how many times the original Starbucks price? 3, 4, or 5 times?
4: I'm going to say Five times.
0: Five times would be correct, which means Samantha's going to Harry Styles.
1: Yeah.
0: Yeah.
5: I'm so excited. Yes, thank you so much.
0: Yay.
1: You got it.
5: This is the best.
3: Good job.
1: Hold on the line.
5: Thank you.

0: Rich on Z100.
1: All right, so we got $1,000 of Pet Hickey's money. Pet Hickey's the owner and the general manager of Peoria Ford, and he gave us $1,000 to give away. You got to get 10 questions. Rich asked you 10 questions. You have to get them in a row, and you have to get them right. And then you win $1,000. Lauren, good morning.
2: Hi, good morning.
1: Good morning. What are you doing right now?
2: I'm driving my partner to work.
1: Where does your partner work?
2: She works for USAA.
1: And then what are you doing after that?
2: I'm going to go get my lashes done.
1: Oh, okay. Well, hopefully.
3: She's going to spend her $1,000 is what she's going to do.
2: Say, so might need a couple extra bucks to afford my lashes.
1: All right, let's go.
0: John Jay and Rich have $1,000 cash for you from Peoria Ford right now.
4: Minute to win it.
3: All right, Lauren, let's lock it in. 60 seconds, 10 questions. Let's go. Whitney Houston's hit, I Will Always Love You, was written by what late country music legend?
2: Dolly Parton.
3: What 2023 biopic about the father of the atomic bomb won the Oscar for Best Picture?
2: Pass.
3: Would you say pass?
1: Pass.
3: You can't pass.
2: Oh, I can't. Then I lose.
3: Question two.
2: Oh, my God.
3: You just got to come up with the name of the movie. It was huge.
2: Okay, can you say it again?
3: What 2023 biopic about the father of the atomic bomb won the Oscar for Best Picture?
2: I really don't know.
3: Shout out the name of a movie because you might be right.
2: I don't know.
1: Lauren, let me ask you something. You said you're taking your partner to work and she's with you right now?
2: Yes.
1: Does she know the answer?
2: No, she's shaking her head no.
1: Wow.
2: I know, wow.
3: Looking for Oppenheimer is the name of the movie.
2: I would have never said that in my life.
3: Well, I guess you got to pay for your own lashes today. Not on us today.
1: All right, Lauren. I'm glad you played, though. Have fun and drop a new partner off. Thanks for listening. Good luck with the lashes.
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0: 100 with John Jay and Rich in the morning.
1: It's John Jay and Rich. Peyton, what are you working on?
2: Well, apparently the post-breakup glow-up is real. So basically, like, if you leave your man, you're going to get way hotter. And there's scientific, there is proof. Psychologists and aesthetic experts are saying that this can be emotional and physical. So I was like, this is actually kind of tea.
1: You know, the post-breakup glow-up.
2: Yeah.
1: So you break up and you get really good looking.
2: Exactly. This is why. Because your stress can go down. So less relationship stress can mean lower cortisol. You may start sleeping better, which obviously, I mean, we say it all the time. Sleep, it heals all. Less inflammation, it means your skin's going to start looking better, your circulation, your hair's going to grow. But the biggest thing is that you start focusing on yourself again. So once you start focusing on yourself and putting that energy into you, all of the things in your life are going to come right back. And you're just going to be hotter than everyone.
1: Wasn't that, was it Khloe Kardashian that did something like that happen? Or was it a TV show she had?
3: Yeah.
1: Or she did it, right? Was it a TV show?
3: It was like something revenge, but revenge body.
1: Revenge body.
2: Oh, that's cool.
1: Yeah. Right.
2: See, but that's so valid though, because sometimes it's like, you do just need to lose that man. Sometimes he is really draining the life out of you.
1: You know what? Hold on a second. Joanna, you got a post glow up story?
4: I do. So it's kind of a long one, so I greatly apologize.
1: It's okay.
4: So last year I got broken up with, and I kind of like lost myself with my friends and making new people because I'm kind of an outgoing person. And so anyways, I went to this concert and met this guy named Austin Martin. He's like a kind of like a famous singer or whatever, and listened to his music for years. Well, after that, I went to another concert of his that actually got canceled. And there I had met a girl, like a 16-year-old girl or whatever. And she saw my shirt of his. And she was like, oh my God, I know that song. So then like I gave her the shirt and posted about it, and Austin had shared it. Well, then I've been kind of like on his radar. And then for some reason we became friends. And so because of him, I ended up making other friends in Billings, Montana. And like this vibe marketing place, like we're all friends, a bunch of rappers, a bunch of comedians. And so, like, we all just became these friends. And now, Austin, I've been invited to his album release party. I actually got to go to back in June. And then I actually got to go up to see him this weekend. And he's actually coming to my town in a few weeks. And he's coming and celebrating his album with all of us and partying with me and all my friends. So it's been kind of cool. He's really fun and interesting. But all because of the breakup, I decided to go out and start doing concerts again. And then I made friends with him and some of his friends, and now we're all friends.
5: That's awesome.
1: I keep trying to Google him. All I can find is the car, Aston Martin.
5: Oh, that's nice too. What's are you? She's
4: Austin.
5: Friends with the car.
1: Austin?
4: No, it's Austin Martin, Montana. His hit song is called Wrangler, and he actually did a remix with Chingy. Chingy went to Billings, Montana and did the music video with him. So it's actually really cool that to get to meet him or whatever. And his album just came out this year. It's called Yellowstone County, which is what Billings, Montana is.
5: Is it country? And, is it what is it? What kind of music?
4: It's country rap is what they put
5: country
4: out.
5: Country rap. Okay.
1: Oh, he's kind of like a he's
4: country
1: like,
4: rap.
1: Looks like he's a Jelly Roll type of guy.
4: Good. Kind of, yeah. And it's really good. He like I said, like his hit song is Wrangler, and that's what was written on my sweater that I met this 16-year-old girl in like Omaha, Nebraska. And okay. I went to go to a different concert to visit somebody else. And she was like, she started reading the lyrics that he wrote on the back. And she's like, take off these Wrangler jeans. And I laughed because I turned around because I'm like, oh my God, somebody knows who Austin is. And I turn around and she's like screaming with joy. She's like, oh my God, that's an Austin Martin shirt. She's like, have you seen him in concert? I was like, absolutely have. I was like, he's amazing. He's actually a really sweet person to talk to. You know, he grew up on his parents' ranch. So like he kind of grew up with those cowboy roots. And her and I talked for hours. I mean, this poor girl, she was 16. She was super excited. And she always wanted to see him in concert. So I went to my hotel room, changed out of that sweater and gave her the sweater. And so wow. I posted about it, and Austin actually shared it. And now I've been, then I was like kind of like on his radar about it.
1: Oh, you told us this already.
4: Yeah. And it was really fun. Right. And it was just really cool. And then, like I said, we just became friends from that. Sorry.
1: No, that's good.
5: That's good. I love that. That's cool.
1: I thought, oh my God, I feel so, when you said you feel sorry for the 15-year-old, so did I. I thought you were starting to tell her over and over again that you're going to go get that sweater. So wait right here. Wait here in the lobby. I'm going to go get this sweater. Wait right here. Wait right here in the lobby. Austin's a friend of mine. Hold on.
2: That's awesome. No.
1: Joanna, thanks for calling in. Thanks for listening. Have a great day.
4: Thank you, guys. Okay, you too. Bye.
1: Ari, you have a post-breakup glow-up story. Am I right?
6: I so do.
1: What happened?
6: Okay, so my breakup glow-up was actually disrespectful. So I was with this man for 3 years, and I was looking tired, right? I had gained like 20 pounds. I stopped doing my hair. I like lived in his oversized t-shirts all the time, like the whole thing. And when he dumped me, he said he needed to go find himself. So apparently I found myself too, because 6 months later, I'm down 25 pounds. I got my teeth fixed. I started Pilates. And I got promoted, and my skin cleared up, too.
5: Wow. Man, he was really sucking the life out of you.
6: I know. That's what I said. I mean, he slid into my DMs last week, actually, and he was like, oh, my God, you look amazing. And I said, thank you. It turns out I was allergic to you. And then I blocked him.
1: What was that when you say you got your teeth fixed? What was it? What kind of teeth did you have? Did they go buck teeth, giant teeth?
6: I had some severe buck teeth.
1: Wow. You think he told his friends, you guys see, they have a nickname for you behind your back? Did you guys see Buck Teeth?
3: Oh my gosh.
1: Buck Teeth got her teeth fixed. No way. She looks so hot. She lost 3 pounds. Look at Buck Teeth. He's showing all his friends pictures of you and like, wow, man, you screwed that up. You need to get back with Buck Teeth.
6: Yeah, I know. He screwed it up now.
1: All right. All right. Well, congratulations.
5: That's crazy cool.
6: Thank you so much. Good job, girl.
1: We might give you tickets to Austin. What's his name?
2: Austin Martin, Montana.
1: Austin Martin, Montana for you. You can hang out with Joanna. All right, Ari. Hold on. Thanks for calling in. It's John Jay and Rich.
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0: 100 with John Jay and Rich in the morning.
1: All right, it's time for War of the Roses. McKenna, you think someone's cheating on you. What's your story?
2: So, yeah, I asked my boyfriend to unfollow this girl on Instagram last week, and he straight up would not do it. He said to me, like, that's my cousin, and okay, because no the hell it's not. that account is actually mine, and I've had this fake Instagram since literally high school, and I use just some, like, random models, pictures, and to be honest, I actually forgot about it for years. But a few months ago, my boyfriend was acting super shady, so I got curious and was like, let me follow him and see what happens. And of course, he followed her back. And he started liking a couple of the pictures, and I was like, oh, okay, noted, got that. But recently, he's been swiping up on stories with heart eyes and, like, being super flirty.
3: Ew.
2: And so now I'm, like, super suspicious, right? Like, I want to know if he's just being a slime ball online or if he would actually take it further. Like, is he going to try to talk to her? Like, what the deal is?
4: Wow. Boy, it's like you're setting him up for failure, and he's taking the bait every single time.
3: Or she's putting him to the test, and he's failing.
4: I mean,
5: I like that angle.
4: Now we're the final round with the flowers, right? This is the last, like, well, I got to send him to somebody. I don't know her address.
5: Mm-hmm.
4: She's just beautiful and online. So
1: he's not going to send him to somebody he's not communicating with.
5: Yeah, no.
1: I mean, you would know if he's communicating with the person. So, I mean, it doesn't mean there's not another person that he's going to send them to, but I can't see him sending them to his fake cousin, your Finsta account. But still, either way, you've got vibes. So,
4: and he's lying to you.
1: What's your boyfriend's name?
2: His name is Jack.
1: The only thing, you say he's lying to you, but maybe he thinks... Oh, you specifically said unfollow this one account.
4: That's my cousin.
1: Right, right. Okay. So it's not like
4: he's totally lying.
3: Abs-

0: Rich on Z100.
1: All right, we're in the middle of War of the Roses. You got McKenna. She thinks her boyfriend Jack is cheating on her because of suspicious behavior. Some of that is on Instagram. She has a fake Instagram account, and he followed it. She said, I want you to stop following this account. He said, it's my cousin. It's not her cousin. It's not his cousin. It's her. She posts a bunch of sexy pictures on there that are fake, right, McKenna? They're not you. They're fake pictures.
2: Right. Yeah, no, they're not me. They're just of some random super hot girl.
1: That is so crazy. All right. We'll get him on the phone and see who he sends flowers to, McKenna. Hang tight.
2: Thank you.
3: Hello?
4: Good morning. Is Jack available?
3: Who is this?
4: My name is Charlie. I'm with a new company. We're called J&R Flowers, and this deal is really just for you, so I had to make sure it was really you. We have this really cool social media campaign where you've been chosen to be one of our micro-influencers, and here's why this is super cool for you, Jack. You get to send our most romantic bouquet of roses. We call it like our pure passion bouquet. It's dozen red roses. Crystal vase, so gorgeous. Pretty much makes anyone swoon. And you get to send it totally free to whoever you want, really anywhere. And all we're kind of asking in return is that you post about J&R Flowers so we can, like, get the word out and get a little bit of marketing. I mean, it's totally free. I know it's kind of like weird, but like, I'm not going to ask you for credit card information. We're not going to send you a bill. It's just like, I mean, even if you just like a few of our posts or maybe like repost them so you don't have to like make your own content. It's really just like, it's kind of like a word of mouth marketing campaign. And they're like, this is like usually over $100, this bouquet. So it kind of does make a splash. It's super sexy. So if you've got someone special in your life, I would take advantage of this.
3: Yeah, I'm going to have to say thanks, but no thanks.
4: You don't have anyone special in your life, Jack?
3: No.
4: No one you want to impress?
3: Nah, not right now.
4: That's very sad.
5: Oh, bullshit, Jack. Are you serious right now?
3: What the f***? What's going on?

0: So apparently you can't think of one person to send flowers to, but you've got plenty of girls to send heart eyes to on Instagram. I call John Jay and Rich because you're a piece of...
1: Wait. What are you even talking about?
0: Oh, okay. So fine. Let's talk about your cousin. Who is she exactly?
1: What cousin? What the f*** are you talking about?
0: The girl that I asked you to unfollow last week, you told me that she was your cousin. What's your cousin's name, Jack?
1: I told you. She's like my cousin.
2: Oh.
1: My mom's
0: side. So what is her name?
1: Look, why are you interrogating me right now? You don't even know her. This makes no sense.
0: Apparently you don't know her either. Because where does she live?
1: Look, I don't know. She moves around. We're not, like, close, you know?
0: Interesting. But you're close enough to be sliding up on her story with hard eyes? That is so gross.
1: Oh, my God. It's Instagram. I'm not doing anything. You're making this into something it's not.
0: Jack, she's not your cousin.
1: Yes, she is.
0: No, she's not. Because it's me. The account is me.
2: He's like, we're cousins?
1: Wait, what? No, it's not. You're lying.
0: Oh, I'm lying? Okay. Well, you know what? Check your DMs, you idiot.
3: Like, are you DMing something right now? By the way, you're on the air. That's why she called us. But.
4: Oh, did he see you saw it?
2: That really says it all.
4: Yeah.
5: Wait.
4: Yeah.
5: Did you just DM him or something? Like, what'd you say?
0: Yeah, I just messaged him from that account. Every picture you liked, every story you reacted to, every little heart eye emoji, that was me.
1: McKenna, okay, but look, I never actually, like, did anything. I mean...
0: Yeah, you know what? Don't even do this, because this is cheating, and I don't care if you physically did anything or not. That's not the point. You thought she was real, and you thought she was some, like, hot girl giving you attention. You flirted with her, and then when your actual girlfriend asked you about her, you looked me in my face, and you lied to me and said she was your cousin. You are not slick. You're just a piece of shit, and I am so done with you.
2: What about not sending you flowers when they're free?
5: Right? No one special in your
0: yeah,
5: life?
0: Yeah, let's go ahead and add that to the whole shit as well. Like, you don't know anybody who you would like to impress. Be for real.
1: McKenna, how are you going to entrap somebody? This is, like, insane. I didn't do anything.
0: You lied to me. You said that this girl was your cousin this whole time, and you couldn't tell me her name. You don't know where she lives. Now, all of a sudden, you all aren't, like, close, but... You're liking everything and being such a slime ball.
3: You know what's interesting is that you're lying about the cousin, and it's like you really don't have a reason to lie because it's not like anything's happened.
4: Right.
3: I mean, you know, you're being stupid.
4: But the fact that you lied makes it feel more slimy, like there is something else.
3: To me, the worst part is he had no one to send flowers to. Like, when you got a girlfriend, like, that's
4: pretty bad.
3: That hurts.
2: They're free. You didn't have to pay for anything.
3: Like, and I think Kyle even said a few different times, like, hey, you get these are free. Nope, got nobody. Like, that's bad, Jack.
1: Whatever, man.
3: Okay, so McKenna, you're done with him, right? You're done.
0: Oh, I'm so done.
3: All right.
0: We are completely done.
3: All right. Well, you guys, that's War of the Roses with John Jane Rich. See you.

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1: Peyton, what's the vibe for horoscopes today?
2: I'm telling you what your zodiac sign's specific guilty pleasure is. If it's your birthday today, you are a Virgo. You share a birthday with Patrick Mahomes and Slater, who was just here earlier this week. And then also my dad. So you're really cool if it's your birthday today.
1: Slater was here?
2: Yeah.
1: Mario Lopez?
2: No, Slater, like the singer?
1: Slayer.
2: Slater.
1: Oh, I only know Slater.
2: I know Slater. I
3: don't think Slater's touring.
1: I know Mario Lopez.
4: I don't either.
2: Oh, I'm disappointed. I need to put you guys on game later today. Let me remind you.
1: All right. So what do you got for Virgo? So this is my guilty pleasure. I'm a Virgo. Okay, what do you got?
2: So Virgos, you guys experiencing pure, like, bliss by completely clearing out your inboxes and, like, completely clearing out your space and giving yourself a hard reset is your guilty pleasure. And it's something that's your guilty pleasure because you don't really do it very often. So when it is happening, it's like, what is my life? It's a whole new world over here.
1: That's a good one because my emails are usually at 100, 200,000.
3: And this, oh my God.
1: And this friend of mine who cannot handle that, Kevin Rowe from Learn to Row, he grabbed my phone. He was like, let me see your emails. And it was only at 3,000. And I felt so good.
3: Although he's probably like itching. He's probably can't stand it.
1: He can't handle it. But I was like, hey, man, I'm at 3,000. 3,000 unanswered emails. That's pretty good. Yeah. I felt really good. All right. Mary Kay, good morning, Mary Kay.
5: Hi, good morning, everyone.
1: What's your sign?
5: I am an Aries.
2: All right, Aries, your guys' guilty pleasure is finding a brand new ultra intense hobby or like workout hyperfixation. You will go all out and buy all of the top-notch gear for it, the cutest outfits, and you will make it your entire personality for like the next 3 days.
5: You know, that is so true because I've done it before and I feel like I'm going to do it again.
2: Yes, you're feeling that itch right now. I'm saying go for it.
5: I definitely will.
1: I'm Mary Kay. Have a great day.
5: You guys too, thanks.
1: Hello, Carrie, what's your sign?
6: Good morning, I'm a Libra.
2: Oh, just like Kyle. Okay, so for my Libras, your guys' guilty pleasure is spending 3 hours making like the most immaculate hype playlist for whatever mood or scenario that hasn't happened yet. You are just sitting there adding songs, adding albums to your playlist for that moment when you need a little bit of hype.
6: Amen, the nostalgia right there.
4: I literally just did this for my son's baseball games.
2: Exactly.
4: And I keep adding to it.
2: Yeah. You need a good, like, warm-up playlist
4: to
2: feel the vibes. I agree with you on that.
1: Thanks, Carrie.
6: Thank you.
1: How about Pisces?
2: Rich, your guilty pleasure is going to a coffee shop or somewhere, like, fancy or foofy, whatever floats your boat. You put on your headphones and you will just stare out and listen to new music.
3: Cinema.
2: Whether that's acoustic, whether that's pop, whether that's literally whatever genre you're getting into. And then you'll like completely transport yourself and act like you're them.
3: Yeah, because the music that they play in the place is not good enough, first of all. So I have to have my own.
2: Exactly.
3: Yeah, that's true.
1: Wrap up with Leos.
2: Yeah, us Leos, our guilty pleasure is putting on a full over-the-top outfit and then doing a complete glam routine just to walk around the house. We're going to take like 800 pictures in good lighting and then send them to our group chat.
1: All right, if your sign didn't get mentioned, you can go to our website. They're all up there posted at johnjayandrich.com.
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0: JJ and Rich on C100.
1: Good morning, Sarah. National Tell-A-Joke Day. What you got? Hi.
2: So I've got two. One of them is really corny. But first one is, what do you call the horse that lives next door?
3: What?
2: Your neighbor.
3: Yeah.
2: You got to deal with the extended neighbor. And then the other one, what did the blanket say when it fell off the bed?
3: What?
2: Oh, sheet. That's corny, I know. The one I really wanted to tell, I was told I couldn't. So you'll have to ask Dylan about that, and she'll tell you that.
1: Okay, wait. I got an idea.
2: Okay.
1: The joke that you're not allowed to tell.
2: Can
1: you tell the first part and not the, which part's dirty, the first part or the second part?
2: The second part.
1: Okay, so what if you do this? Tell us the first part.
2: Okay.
1: Okay, and then.
2: And then.
1: No, hold on.
2: Yeah.
1: Okay. I'm gonna walk you through it. What's the first part?
2: Okay.
1: Go ahead. What's the first part?
2: What do you call a lesbian that doesn't eat meat?
1: I don't think you can even do
4: that. I think we know the answer to that one.
1: All right, but hold on. If you were to ever tell us part two, is part two, are there dirty words in part two, or can you just say part two?
2: It's not dirty,
1: okay.
2: But I don't want to get in trouble. It's literally one word.
1: Okay, hold on. Hear me out here.
2: Okay.
1: So is that one word dirty?
2: I suppose, it's not like a swear word.
1: Okay, hold on. Yes, Nick?
5: So the word by itself would be okay.
1: Okay, that's what I mean. Stay right there. Okay, here's what we're going to do.
2: Okay.
1: Sarah, I'm going to put you on hold.
2: Okay.
1: I'm going to take another joke, and then I'm going to come back and talk to you for a second, and then I just want you to say, when I cue you, just say a word.
2: Okay.
1: For no reason. Okay, so hold on. Hold on. Hi, Nikki. You got a joke?
2: I do.
1: What's your joke?
2: All right. What did the DJ name his son?
1: What?
3: But.
2: Eric.
3: That's funny.
2: It's an easy one. It's so dumb, but I love it.
3: All DJs should know that joke.
1: That's funny.
2: Everybody should tell that joke.
1: That's very funny. All right. Thanks, Nikki. Hold on. Oh, hey, Sarah. What else? What do you want to say?
2: Okay.
1: What do you want to say?
2: You know, I've been thinking about becoming a vegetarian. What do you guys think about that?
1: All right.
3: Oh, mine is way better.
1: All right, thanks, Eric.
4: Okay.
1: That's not even a real word. So I thought it was like, I thought it would be like a real word.
3: I can't.
1: I mean, that was a way around it, though. Like, you can't get in trouble.
4: Really?
1: Yeah. By the way, I made an observation yesterday. So about a month and a half, I've had these tire sensor go off in my car.
3: Oh my God. Are you kidding me?
1: It says I need air.
3: Yeah.
1: Right? And I've been watching it. And it got like more serious. You know, like I used to say, it would go beep, you know, tire sensor. And then you could just get rid of the notification on your screen on my car. And then it got to the point where I couldn't get rid of it. It was like, this is pretty serious, man. So it's been like about 5 weeks of this tire sensor thing. And I went at one point to Discount Tire because I heard they do that for free, right? You go to the Discount Tire line, they put air in your tire for free. Yeah. So I went there like a week and a half ago and I pulled up and there was a sign that said, it's too hot. We don't do it now. It's too hot. And then a guy came out and I was like, dude, my sensors. And he goes, it's really hot. He goes, go ahead and park and then we'll grab your car and then we'll bring it into the bay and we'll fill it up. It'll take about 20 minutes. I'm like, I don't have 20 minutes. I can't do that. I really had nothing else to do.
4: You just didn't want to wait.
1: I just didn't want to wait. So I left. And then yesterday morning, the sensor on my car went off pretty hardcore.
3: More aggressive this time.
1: Yeah. So I went to the gas station and there was the air sensor over there, the air filler upper thing. And I was like, let me. So I filled up my tank with gas. And then I thought about doing that, putting the air thing in. And it didn't have one of the little things that pops out and tells you
3: the gauge.
1: And I felt like Rich gave us one of those.
3: I did.
1: You did, right? Mm-hmm. Well, where is it?
3: Well, you should have it in your car.
1: I was pretty sure you gave us one.
3: Why didn't you look in your backpack? Maybe you put it in there.
1: I tore apart my car looking for it.
3: Because that has the gauge right on it. And then let's say you need to fill up your tire to 35. You just dial it up to 35. It'll fill it up and then turn off.
1: That's what I thought.
3: Yeah.
1: Maybe it's in my backpack.
3: Might be in your
1: but
3: backpack.
1: But it's not in my car. I looked all over my car for it.
3: I
1: was getting all mad at you. Like, what the hell, Beryl? You gave us this gift. Where is it?
4: Come on.
1: So then I go to Discount Tire right down the way, and this guy, I think his name's Greg, nicest guy in the world, and he took his time and he filled up my tires. And then when I left, car drove totally different.
3: You're probably really low, huh?
1: Felt like the guy was like, hey man, your tire's at 29. He goes, when's the last time you checked your tires? So I'm like, I don't know. And then I looked while he was doing it. I looked and it was like beginning of June.
3: Oh, whatever. Yeah. Well, that makes sense that they would have changed then. Yeah. When it gets really hot and then when it starts getting colder, your tires go up and down.
1: So I'm going to tell you something. Little public service announcement. Car drives a lot better with the proper air in the tires.
4: Yeah. What do you know?
3: I even get you the easiest tool in the world to use for that.

0: Wake up, John Jay and Rich on Z100.
1: Kelly, you got a joke?
2: Yes, I've got a joke.
1: What do you got?
2: Well, why couldn't Sally sit on the swing?
3: Why?
2: She had no arms. Knock, knock.
3: Who's there?
2: Not Sally.
4: Oh my gosh, Kelly.
1: Oh my God.
3: That's terrible.
1: You know what, Kelly, in a couple weeks, you know, I have this other podcast called the John J. Van Ness podcast, and I'm interviewing a woman that was born without arms, and she's a pilot. Why don't you
4: amazing.
1: Tell her? I'm going to get you on to tell her that joke, see how she feels.
3: Good
2: okay.
3: God.
1: All right.
2: Scared.
1: Yes,
2: okay. That'll be fun.
1: I don't think her name is Sally. Though.
2: Hey, you know what? We could change it.
3: Kelly, don't feel bad. We encourage
2: you. Thank you.
1: All right, Kelly, thanks for sharing that joke. Thanks for listening. You're not going to believe this guy's in the news for doing something while driving. We're going to get into that 877-937-1047. Want to know the strangest or craziest thing you've seen someone do while driving. And I'll explain that in a second. First, a woman on TikTok is warning parents about a pumpkin decoration. This decoration is called Jabberin' Jack. Have you seen it yet?
4: I have not.
1: So it looks like a real, it's a giant, a normal sized pumpkin. And you put it at your front door and the kids come up to trick or treat. And then this is what it does. Listen, we'll talk.
5: Who wants to be wicked for one night? A kiss for you.

0: How would you like to scream all night? I'll fill you full of fright. Guide you in the darkest deeds. And spoil you with my roasted pumpkin seeds.
1: Thoughts?
2: Jabbering what? Jack sounds like a perv.
3: The heck?
1: Right?
2: Ew.
3: Yeah.
2: That's just the wrong kind of creepy for
3: Halloween.
2: And
3: that's for sale somewhere?
1: The company says it was meant to be humorous, but they're going to cut it from future versions. But it's weird how you would make it like that because, I mean, who comes to your door to trick or treat?
2: Kids.
1: So why are you doing this weird, perverted thing? Anyway.
2: Ew.
3: Yuck.
2: I don't like Jabbering Jack.
3: Yeah.
1: 22-year-old man in Florida crashed his truck on Sunday morning trying to put on underarm deodorant. So I thought, real quick, 877-937-1047. What's like the strangest thing you've seen someone do while driving? Because as soon as I read that story, I immediately thought, it was like I had a montage in my head of the things I've seen people do while driving. But nobody was hurt. The driver was not arrested, but he was cited for careless driving. And I'm trying to think, he was probably driving, right? I'm assuming he had his shirt on. So he probably lifted up his shirt, trying to hold the steering wheel, and then put the underarm deodorant, and then crash, right?
4: There used to be a guy that I would see at the same light, maybe three times in a row, that was using an electric razor. But I couldn't get a picture because we go to work at dark 30 in the morning. But he was using his electric razor. And I guess if you're doing that, you can feel where you've shaved. You don't have to really see it.
1: Well, I was going to say, I saw a guy shaving with an old school razor.
4: Oh,
1: like,
4: what?
1: At a red light.
2: Shaving
1: cream? Like shaving cream.
4: Oh.
1: He had shaving cream on his face and he was shaving at a red light.
2: Like a bowl of water in the front seat?
1: I don't know how he did. I could only see that the shaving cream here. I saw another guy at a red light.
4: That's kicking it old school.
1: I saw another guy at a red light, and he had drumsticks, and he was drumming on the steering wheel, right?
5: Getting his practice in.
1: I personally, and I've learned through my mistakes, tried to eat a burrito while driving.
2: Oh, that's
1: very
2: tough.
1: Difficult, very difficult. I also tried to drink out of a blender while driving. That's very difficult.
4: That really obscures your vision, doesn't it?
1: When you're with the blender?
4: The blender's pretty high.
1: You put the blender up, it covers up your up to your forehead.
5: You needed a straw.
2: Yeah. I've like fully changed. Like
1: clothes?
2: Yes.
4: Like, what do you mean fully?
2: I was like going from work to workout. So I had to change into like workout clothes from regular clothes.
1: So at what,
5: that's tight.
2: I know. The leggings were tough.
1: At what point were you the most vulnerable? Like where were you?
2: Like on the freeway.
1: No, but I mean clothing wise. Were you naked?
2: We're putting the sports bra on.
1: Okay, so what if you got pulled over right then and there?
2: That would have been terrible.
1: Because if right then and there, because then you think about it, if you have your bra off and the cop's got the lights on, he's seen you do something now. So now he's got to come to the car with his hand on his weapon. Put your hands on the steering wheel, ma'am. Put your hands on the steering wheel. You're like topless with your hands on the steering wheel? What's that? What about you, Gus? Gus, what is the craziest thing you've seen while driving?
6: Hey, what's up, brother? So I was out on my motorcycle one day, and you know, like when you're on a bike, you're supposed to stay to like either one side or the other side of the lane. You're not supposed to ride in the middle. Mm-hmm. So I'm on the left side of the lane, and I'm just cruising, not really, you know, I'm in a mode. I'm just cruising, and this car that was behind me just kind of comes up and basically passes me at maybe like 2 or 3 miles an hour faster than me. And I noticed that she is just straight up reading a book. She's just reading a book, and she had no clue that she was passing me. I punched the window like sideways, and she like woke up from that, and then had the OS moment. You know what I mean? The craziest part about it was she had this cool contraption that was attached to her steering wheel that held her book for her.
5: I wonder what book it was. It must have been really good for her to not be able to put that book back.
2: Or she was like really trying to catch up for book club.
5: Or maybe she had like class. She had to really get it together. Right.
4: Why would you make something for a steering wheel to distract you from driving that much?
6: Thank you, Rich. Thank you. I was thinking the same thing. Like, who invented that thing that's... holds the book for you so you can read while you're driving.
4: I've seen the things that do laptops, but I believe you're supposed to be parked when you're doing you're using your car seat as an office.
1: All right, Gus, so one time I was driving in.
6: I'm just glad. I'm sorry, go ahead.
1: No, you go. You're just glad. I'm glad too.
6: I was going to say, I'm just glad that I paid attention to the rules of riding on the side of the lane, because if I was in the middle, she would have just went right into me.
2: Yeah.
1: I was driving into work one time and I got at a red light and the car, I parked behind the car, stopped behind the car in front of me. Light turned green. I waited. I didn't want to honk. I waited. Light turned yellow. Light turned red. Light turned green. Car never moved. So I get out of my car And I walk over, and the person's head is on the steering wheel, right? Like this, hand on the steering wheel. And I was like, oh my God. And I nod, like, huh? And they would go, oh, they go, oh, sorry, I just fell asleep.
5: Oh, they were sleeping.
2: Thank God they weren't dead.
1: What the hell?
5: I'm glad their foot stayed on the brake. Yeah.
4: Not the place for a nappy.
1: All right, Gus, have a great day, man.
6: Can I say something else real quick? I'm sorry. You guys, before you were talking about shows that ended on a cliffhanger and then got canceled.
1: Yes.
6: Did you guys ever watch that show Messiah on Netflix?
1: Yeah, I saw season one where the guy might be Jesus.
4: And that got canceled?
6: And then all of a sudden they're like, nah, we're not making a season two. Forget about it.
1: Yeah, because you couldn't tell if he was a fraud or not, right? That's how the whole season
6: went. Right. But then that last scene, I don't want to give, if anybody's going to watch it, the last scene kind of was like, oh, look, he is. And then we're waiting for season two now.
1: You know what's funny is I told a friend of mine to watch that show, and he got so mad at me at the end because you didn't have an answer and there's no season two. Like, that's so funny that you brought that up.
4: Thank God the New Testament has better closure, Gus.
1: Thanks, Gus.
4: Check it out.
6: All right, guys, have a good one.
4: Not while you're driving, though. Don't read it while you're driving.
1: Speaking of TV, comedian Joe Coy dropped a comedy special yesterday. I watched the whole thing. It's really funny. The guy is a fantastic comedian.
4: On Netflix?
1: On Netflix, yeah. Also, what else did I watch? It came out yesterday. Slow Horses, new episode season 5 came out yesterday. And I was telling Kyle, the other day I was talking about this show on Apple TV called, what's it called? Last Scene. Where it's about a little girl that goes missing. And I was like, oh, it doesn't look fair. I watched the first episode and then they did a preview for the upcoming season. I didn't think it looked good. But I ended up watching the second episode and I'm doing a 180. It's fantastic.
4: Oh, really?
1: And then I saw a thing on Instagram afterwards that said, right now, it's got the world captivated. It's a thriller that has the world captivated. But there's only two episodes.
4: Sure,
1: because I get it because the second episode, I was like, whoa, I need the third episode now. Third episode comes out today. Oh. So does Ted Lasso. So does the season finale of Jack Reacher comes out today. And then, if you remember the first four seasons of Jack Reacher, he's got his partner, Neagley.
2: Yeah.
1: You remember Neagley?
2: Oh, yeah, Neely.
1: Neely.
2: They have a spinoff show of her, right?
1: It drops today, and they're dropping everything today. Like all 8 episodes today.
2: Oh, that's nice. I like this new show. Last scene, I watched 20 minutes of the first episode and I already like it. But it's like kind of annoying that I'm going to have to remember to watch it every week because I'm already, I think, 5 shows behind on Ted Lasso.
1: Oh, yeah, you're a lot behind on Ted Lasso.
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0: It's that time, September 17th. 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I got three words that are very popular you can use to pepper up the IQ. I'll tell you later this hour.
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0: Now listen, I love summer. I really do.
2: We all do. 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
1: All right, so I got a quote of the day, and then one of these articles that popped into my feed here. These words, I think simple to pretty much remember, can make you seem like you know more of what you're talking about. And I am an imposter, so I'm happy to carry around these things and throw them out when I can.
2: Well, well, well.
1: Accolades. Accolades.
2: Yeah. Instead of saying just, awards. Yep.
1: All the accolades. You know, all the credit, all the awards, all the accolades, all the celebration. Brevity's the next one. Basically means short, get to the point, simple. You know, brevity is the key. And anomaly, it is another one that you can throw out there and it'll make you sound like, you know, you know maybe what you're talking about. Do you know what the anomaly is? I mean, it's like one of a kind. It's right. It's out of the ordinary. So accolades, brevity, anomaly, throw them out there today.
2: Yeah.
1: Those are the most popular to make you sound even a little bit smarter. Today's quote. A quote every day. Beside my bed, I have a book of quotes. Silence. All right. What's beside your bed?
2: Candle.
1: I have a candle, too.
2: My little charging dock for my phone.
1: Yeah, that's a disaster. All right, here's a quote. If we avoid conflict, we also avoid intimacy.
2: Is that right? That's an anomaly.
1: That's the quote. If we avoid conflict, we also avoid intimacy.
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1: You know when you're walking across the street and you're on your phone and you don't look up? That's dangerous. It may soon become outlawed.
2: That's right.
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0: It is Z100, Portland's number one hit music station. So driving and your phone, it's very dangerous. It's distracting. You got to be very careful. But also walking. Like, I'm guilty of walking down the street, looking down, not looking up, and, you know, almost running into people. Uh-huh. It's very common, especially if you're crossing the street in traffic. It's dangerous. You got your headphones in. It's dangerous to not be paying attention. And I think overseas, somewhere in Europe, they've actually outlawed it. You can't be, like, looking down at your phone while crossing a crosswalk.
1: Yeah, in Italy, they're actually considering this as a new rule that would make it illegal to use your phone while you're crossing the street.
2: You could be fined.
0: To looking down, yeah.
1: And you'd be fined €75, which is kind of like $90 here. And I'm kind of torn because we all do this, and I feel like it's kind of a good law.
0: Honestly, for safety, it's a good thing. It's really strange, though, how you know that a car could be coming and you know that it is dangerous, but for some reason you cannot get your brain to pull your head up from that telephone until you finish typing that sentence. What is that about?
1: Yeah, and it's not even just crossing the streets. It's like walking down the hallway here, leaving the building. Like, our eyeballs are just like attached to the screen.
0: I don't hate this because I'm ready for the big backlash of us being off our screen. I'm ready for us to not be so addicted to the screen, you know? You go to any place. You go to a park.
1: Yeah.
0: And you just see people on their screens. They're not even looking at what they should be looking at. You go to a restaurant, same thing.
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If you needed any indication of how hot it's going to be, we got clips up from the highlights from his recent stop in Paris last Thursday, where he invited two friends on stage, Justin Timberlake and Pharrell, to tackle hit after hit like Frontin' and Until the End of Time. 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And while you're there, enter and get rules for the trip to see him live. 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I need

0: Z100, Portland's number one hit music station. So, Tanya, you just got back from the dentist?
1: I did. I had my normal whatever cleaning, and I'm sure other people feel the exact same way, but the one tool that they use in the very beginning that like scrapes and also like
0: yes,
1: has like the
0: like
1: water
0: blasting. Yes, it's like fingernails on a chalkboard. Mm-hmm. I can't stand it.
1: It makes my skin crawl. Like I have to actually like meditate and like disassociate mentally to like not
0: because
1: get like full
0: it's a
1: body
0: hook.
1: Chills.
0: Yes. It's a hook. Yes. It's scraping raw bone.
1: Yes.
0: And that's what it is. It's scraping the bone.
1: Yes. And so it's really just the sound. Like I'm not in pain at the dentist. It's the sound that just like really just makes my body shiver. And so I was like, maybe I can bring those like noise canceling headphones that I have, like those big ones. But then I'm like, is that rude to my dentist? Because I do feel like sometimes she's like talking to me.
2: Yeah, but it's not like you can talk back to her.
0: You can't speak.
1: I do. I'll take the thing out, you know, the suction out.
0: No,
1: and I'll, like,
0: respond
1: to her.
0: They don't expect it. So I've already been through this. Here's what I do. When I arrive, I say hi. I say,

Z100. Billie Eilish's brother Phineas married his longtime partner Claudia last month in Santa Barbara. Billie officiated. And now, given how close the siblings are, there was some surprise. Billie wasn't in the wedding party as his best woman. But there's a reason that role didn't feel right for both Phineas and Claudia. Take a look. Search Billie Eilish for the story at On Air.

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1: As you know, these are your favorites, so Bruno's going to be in the mix. Seacrest here. He's already been number one twice this week. Never lower than three. Risk It All is at three today.

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1: After meeting briefly years ago, Jenny here on this track and Gracie Abrams linked up backstage at the Billboard Women in Music show. And after winning awards, they held hands. And Jenny says Gracie instantly felt like a friend, almost cosmically. Gracie felt genuine and has remained that way ever since. Love to hear that. Dracula, Jenny, Tame Impala, number one.

Portland's number one hit music station, Z100. Remember the show Glee? A lot of people loved it. Turns out Lea Michele, whose breakout role was on Glee, would happily return to McKinley High. She said she would reprise her role as Rachel Berry if Glee creator Ryan Murphy moves forward with a reboot. Her comment comes after Murphy recently hinted at the possibility, telling People magazine, "That show's interesting because it's come back around. So many young people now watch it. And I'm like, maybe we should revisit that show." The words of Ryan Murphy.

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1: Have you ever felt like you were failing at life because of everything you saw on social media? Tanya's got a story coming up in a trending report. 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
1: So, Tanya, trending report. So the question you're asking is, have you ever felt like you were failing because of what you see on social media?
2: Exactly. Love Island USA winner Trinity Tatum. She was like the breakout star of this season of Love Island. Okay. Like, she was just a fan favorite. Everybody loves her. She did an interview with Want Magazine and opened up about her life before the show when she was 21 and working at Home Depot. She said, I'd cry before going into work because I'd see people my age on social media, on yachts, in high rises, with all these bags and purses and think, what am I doing wrong? She said, a year ago today, I was 21 working at Home Depot, having a mental crisis, still living with my mom. And a year later, I won a

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Jay-Z's final two shows of his historic Jay-Z 30 tour at SoFi Stadium, and we've got a loaded-up trip you can win to witness it unfold, along with a Dead President's VIP pit package made possible by Live Nation. 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

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If you love the show Off Campus, have you heard? Looks like Hannah and Garrett's love story isn't over just yet. Off Campus star Belmont Camelli says fans are going to get to see the couple now.

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Rough time for Travis Kelce. He was just reported as a victim of a Ponzi scheme. Not a whole lot of details about his involvement, but he was an investor. Ugh, it's rough. It's C100.

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I only got two more chances for you to win these tickets to see Hayley Williams, September 30th, White River Amphitheater with Z100. 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

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Portland International Airport just earned the number two spot for customer satisfaction among large airports across all of North America. Number two, baby. I guess what they say, though, is if you ain't first or last, you know what? We'll take it.

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